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I was just telling you earlier about Rockstar Cop Trouble and how cool I think it is. I was super impressed when these guys in Jane's Addiction got into a fight on stage, then less impressed when they turned around and sued each other.

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such a jackass. Even when I was a kid, I would see the video for that song on MTV when it was new. And it was the singer's face right up in the camera. And his eyes were pointing in two different directions. And I always questioned which direction he was looking. See, told you. Real jackass. 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My name's Corey Roddick, and I'll redeem myself by taking you all the way back to the 90s up here at 930. Giving you four examples why it was rock's last great decade. This will wet your whistle for the 90s at 930. 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

Every time I open up social media, it's like people are writing off Phil Collins already. Dude's having trouble walking, not breathing from what I can tell. And he'll still come back and whip your ass. 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Corey Roddick doing this thing for your Monday night. And tomorrow morning, Chuck Noll Morning Show gets you through your morning. Danielle's going to let you know exactly what the hell goes on in the world with the news at the top of every hour. 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

Tom Petty is that one example that I use for an artist to remind me every time I waffle about seeing a show. Yes, I should absolutely go to the show. You never know when the last time's going to be. And that's what the Ticket to Rock Summer is all about, building memories for you and with you. 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
1: 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The death of Ozzy and the world going to hell in a handbasket. I can't take it. He'd have it this way, though. You know he's cranking it up in heaven. You should, too, right here on Earth. Got the Stones rocking your Monday night. 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
4: 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Gonna dip back into the Van Halen songbook for you because they were vital in the 90s too. 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

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And your pal Corey Roddick in tomorrow at 8:30. You're going to check in with Chuck. He's going to let you know what goes on. He's just going to start your day off like that, too. You will never fail a day when you heed the words of Chuck. Chuck Nolo Morning Show happens tomorrow. Boston's Classic Rock, 100.7 WZLX.

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We're Boston's Classic Rock, 100.7 WZLX. Got any better ideas? 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

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Am I the a-hole? I've learned not to ask that question because I typically don't like the answer. It might be altogether different for you. 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

I know I sound like a broken record. 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Boy, it sure is unfortunate that David Lee Roth had to cancel all his remaining tour dates. 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Me, on the other hand, I'm glad I don't have to see the guy again. We're 2 months into the summer, and I've seen David Lee Roth 5 times in 5 different cities. I've had enough. At least I can think back to the good old days of Van Halen. Got him now on ZLX.

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My name's Corey Roddick, getting out of here. Dude, thanks for letting me hang with you. 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If you're in recovery, don't be drinking. High five, we got this. Recover loudly.

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5: Second floor, hardware, children's wear, ladies' lingerie. 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
2: So I haven't had the experience of flying, but I hear it's a fresh hellscape. There's been so many cancellations, so many delays, so many weather problems.
3: What happened with my mom? She couldn't get back to Florida. She stayed for like 5 extra days.
4: My friend was supposed to fly back to South Carolina on Saturday. She's still here. They're stuck here.
2: So what do you do if you don't have a place to stay? Do you take the cot and sleep in the terminal?
4: You have to. Especially if you can't get a rental.
2: Oh, my God.
5: Tom Hanks.
4: Sucks. Yes. Terminal.
2: That has to suck so bad.
4: Nightmare. Absolute nightmare fuel. No, thank you.
2: You're uncomfortable. You're in a terminal.
4: You're crabby.
2: You would be freezing, first of all.
4: Oh, the racket that I would raise.
2: Did they give you a blanket or you have to use a coat?
4: You'd use one of those, the crinkly, the heat blanket thing they give you after the marathon.
2: The chunky wrapper?
4: Yeah. Yeah, exactly.
3: That happened to me a few years back. I got stuck in Florida and I had to spend a night in the terminal. I've never experienced cold like that in my life.
2: I bet, it's just blowing.
3: And I was
2: all
3: wearing,
2: the time.
3: It was, keep in mind, I'm in Florida, so I'm wearing shorts, a t-shirt, flip flops. I had no jacket. I was like literally shaking. My teeth were chattering. You think I'm cold in here?
2: Did you sleep at all?
3: No.
2: I don't see how you do.
3: I didn't. I was a zombie the rest of the day.
2: It has to feel like an eternity.
3: Yep.
2: Going
3: it was like a form of torture.
4: Yes.
3: It really was.
4: Like working with you.
3: You love me.
2: Here's a news story about flying. This happened last week in Canada. A young child refused to sit down and buckle up, forcing the plane to go back to the terminal and delaying it past the airport's runway closure.
4: So they had to cancel the flight.
2: Because it went past 12:30 at night. It was too late for them.
4: Listen,
2: to head out.
4: I know we can't. I know we're not supposed to do this in 2026. That was my kid, the backhand I'm giving them.
2: Wow.
4: Sit down and put the seatbelt on.
3: Absolutely.
4: Sit your ass in that seat and put the seatbelt on.
3: Yeah, how do you not just force the kid to do it if you're the parent?
2: Well, it says the parent and crew repeatedly tried unsuccessfully to secure the child in the seat before they went back to the terminal. By the time they got them off the plane and their baggage had to come off the plane, then it hit 12:30 a.m., runway closure, forcing the remaining passengers to disembark, get the cot, spend the night.
4: My mother would have just looked at me and I would have been like, yep, I got it. Click.
5: If you get thrown off a plane, your baggage should just go. You should deal with that. You know what I mean? If you get thrown off, we're not waiting to get your bags off and everything.
4: We
5: you
4: did have 9/11, so there's a whole protocol. But yes, I agree.
3: Say goodbye to your bags.
2: So this kid had to be crying as they're getting on the plane.
4: Yeah.
2: Maybe it's just sheer terror. She doesn't know what's going on. I think she's 6 years old, maybe?
4: Ish. Yeah, six or seven.
2: Just sheer terror. And then all the noises and everything going off. And
4: it's a lot. Also, Porter Air, that's probably a smaller plane.
2: It's a small plane.
4: Yeah. Not huge.
2: And she just refused to sit down, no matter what they did.
3: That just, like, I don't get it, man. I know what my father would have been like.
4: Yeah, 100%.
3: There's no chance I would not have been in that seat with the buckle fastened. No chance.
2: So you think screaming at this kid would have helped?
3: No, he would have never screamed at me. He would have just sat me down. He would have put me in the seat, looked at me in the face, said, shut up, and I would have just went, okay, and that would have been it.
4: Basically.
5: Like, it was around your waist or it's around your neck.
2: Love.
3: Like, honest to God, like, that was the great thing about my father. No one told the line of fear and love more than my father. Like, I never doubted for a second how much my old man loved me, but I also knew never to piss him off.
4: Right.
3: Because he would have banged me off every wall in the house. Like, my father would have said, just shut up and sit down. And that would have been all that needed to be said.
2: So you feared him is what you're saying.
3: I didn't want to get in trouble.
4: Yeah.
3: And I would have, like, I just don't understand. Like, how does the kid,
2: so
3: how
2: you're
3: do
2: saying
3: you not control the kid?
2: These are bad parents. It's their fault.
3: Yeah, I think they suck at it. Yeah.
4: I don't think you can say that because, you know, kids deal with so many different things these days that managing them can be very difficult and you have to use kid gloves sometimes. But, you know, it's not like the old days. Can't get away with that stuff.
2: But if I was a passenger on this plane and this is unfolding before me.
3: They were rooting for the parent to knock that kid out.
4: Yeah. Yes.
3: You know they were.
2: Knock the kid out.
3: Seriously. Benadryl. Rub a little whiskey on his gums. Do something.
4: Benadryl. 100%.
3: Get him to go to sleep.
2: Yep. Oh, my God. But then everybody has to get off the plane, and then there's no plane.
4: No plane.
2: You're
4: stuck. And the flight crew has timed out. The runway's closed.
3: Oh, I would have been so
4: pissed.
3: Oh,
4: my God. I would have lost
2: my mind. The only thing worse than that, being the gate agent, and everybody's coming to you.
4: Been there.
3: Mm-hmm.
4: Sucks.
3: Yeah.
4: If you could
3: person.
4: Just stop coming up to the desk, I can get you all rebooked. I just need you to stop asking questions.
2: You did work that, didn't you?
4: Oh, yeah.
2: That had
4: For
2: to
4: nine
2: be the
4: years.
2: Worst job.
4: I actually loved being a gate agent because it satisfied the need for my brain to solve complex problems. So it was cool and it was fun. And when I got bored, I would do, you know, accents over the loudspeaker. So I would just be paging Mr. Tiramisu.
5: I'd be up to that. Please stop. Yeah. Stop. We can't take it anymore.
4: It's amazing how much
5: really
4: nicer.
5: Those accents, but please stop.
6: Budweiser. Budweiser.
5: Billboard.
4: People are so much nicer to you up here when they think you're from the South. If I spoke in my normal accent, people would be jerks. If I said I was from Atlanta and I had transferred up here, people would be like, oh my God, that's so nice. I don't care that I'm not getting anywhere for the next 5 days. I love you. It's amazing. But yeah, people get absolutely nuts.
5: No compunction.
4: None.
2: I feel like I don't know you now.
3: I know.
2: Maybe you are from the South.
5: She's like, catch me if you can, like the
2: DiCaprio. It is. This is just a stop off for you.
4: It's just one thing I can do with code switching, that anytime I can pretend to be somebody else. I don't actually have a personality. It's all masking. I reflect your personality.
6: Oh my God, she's going to be a Russian bride.
5: She's confessing.
4: Would I not have done it already if I had?

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2: I've never heard of an incident like this before.
3: Well, not in this capacity, no.
2: Not in this capacity. Yeah. This was in Lexington.
3: Well,
2: a situation
3: problem.
2: Involving a man. He was polishing his powder horn.
3: In public, you turned out his mic on, or there we go.
4: I didn't say anything yet. Am I already that offensive?
3: It was nice while it lasted, I'll tell you.
2: Friday, shortly after 3 p.m., officers responded to a report of a shirtless man with a gun in the parking lot of Grace Chapel.
3: Okay.
2: Several programs, some of which included children, were happening inside the church at the time, so they placed the building on lockdown.
3: Oh, the panic.
2: Officers searched the church campus and found the suspect, who was waiting to pick up his wife from work at the chapel. As he waited, he was polishing a powder horn, which is a musket-era gunpowder container in the shape of a bull's horn.
3: Nothing like a firearm.
2: No, it doesn't.
3: It looks like a canteen.
2: It looks like a powder horn.
3: Yes.
2: Yeah. Do you think they came up with guns drawn? Like,
3: can you imagine?
2: Strap the horn!
3: We need you guys to get over to Grace Church. Get a guy with a powder horn, shirtless.
4: Police. Sir, put the horn down. Take two steps back and put the horn down.
2: Back away from the horn. Police learned that the man is an avid period reenactor.
3: Of course he is.
2: And he was polishing the horn outside of his vehicle because it was so hot out on Friday.
3: Yeah, you're not going to sit there with the AC running and, you know, idling.
2: So you'd sit out in the heat with your shirt off and do it instead.
3: Maybe he's getting a little color.
4: Is he one of the guys?
3: Tan.
4: Is he one of the guys we see at Gillette on Patriots games? Is he out there, firing that thing off when they score?
2: Oh,
4: the hell do you think I was talking about?
2: I thought you meant a guy in the stands.
4: No. You know when they score.
2: Yes,
4: we have the what do we call those guys?
2: Patriots.
4: I don't know. Yeah. What are they called? The guys that shoot the muskets.
2: They shoot the muskets when they score a touchdown. I like how you're letting him just dangle here. You know what
4: we
2: he's talking
4: them
2: about?
3: I know what he's talking
4: don't
3: about.
4: Don't they have like a different? I don't know. Whatever. What is wrong with you?
2: He could be. He could be.
3: Maybe.
2: But the poor guy's just out there powdering
3: his horn.
4: Powdering his own horn.
3: John, don't forget to powder your horn before you leave the house. It's going to be a steamer today.
2: Powdering and polishing his horn outside the vehicle with his shirt off. That's all in a church parking lot. What's the big deal?
4: So did he have an actual gun?
3: No. It's all a powder horn, right. Which looks nothing like a firearm.
2: Just
3: but
2: a
3: people,
2: horn.
3: People do not know what guns look like, and people do not know what guns sound like.
4: I think people know a horn and a gun are two different things, though.
3: Not from front. If you can't see it well, you're probably like, what's this guy going? Especially outside a church, you probably think, oh, my God.
2: All right,
3: God,
2: so he's in the parking
3: lot.
2: He's outside the church. He's polishing, so the hand action is going.
3: Yeah.
4: Did he have it between his legs?
3: No. I don't know if I have it in me. I don't. I've had a tough weekend.
4: I don't know if I have it in me today
3: to deal with this. I don't know.
2: These reenactors
3: take it some food.
2: Very, very seriously, though.
3: Yes, they do.
2: This is very serious.
3: Very serious.
4: It takes polishing that thing very
3: All
4: seriously.
3: Right.
2: Patriots Day.
3: As do you.
2: Reenacting the battles. Little League parades like my son was in, and they fired the guns right behind the kids, and there's all kinds of crying going on.
4: Yeah, I can see that, yeah.
3: There's no crying in period reenactment.
2: Do you think they get together for rehearsals?
3: You know they do, 100%.
2: And you have to practice like falling down. If you're going to be one of the guys that got shot, you got to fall right.
3: Hey, we're going to be at Bickford's at 10:30 on Sunday.
2: Yeah.
3: Afterward, parking lot rehearsal.
2: Should I polish my horn before we do it?
3: Do it in the privacy of your own home, please.
2: Okay.
4: Does Kelly watch when you do it?
2: I'm sorry.
3: Are you on only horns?

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2: That's why you'll never see me with buttons undone like that.
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2: Just a little patch.
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3: No. Chesty LaRue.
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0: chef once said, sometimes you eat the bar and that's your blood. 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
1: Wise words.
2: Nobody F's with the Jesus.
1: That's right.
2: Yeah.
1: Wise words from the stranger.
2: Mm-hmm.
1: Former NFL receiver Stedman Bailey was arrested in Florida for allegedly having public sex. He and a woman were drinking at Round One Bowling and Arcade inside Pembroke Lakes Mall when police said they started having sex at the bowling alley bar.
2: Mm-hmm. Well, here's the question.
1: Go ahead.
2: Because as someone who may or may not have engaged in coitus against a bar, are we, were they like, I need the logistics.
3: Oh, back up. Yeah. Flag on the play. Timeout.
1: Yeah, let's roll the tape back.
3: Timeout.
2: Personal
3: foul.
2: A long time ago. Might have been at the palace.
1: Did you use the term against a bar?
2: Well, yeah. That's why I'm wondering, like, did he have her, like, up on top of the bar and it was obvious? Or maybe, like, he was just kind of standing behind her giving the old, you know, they thought they were being subtle, but turns out people could see them in flagrant.
1: Police said surveillance footage showed Bailey and the woman with their pants down.
2: Okay, that's aggressive.
1: And a witness said she saw them having coitus before she told them to stop.
2: So knock it off, you two.
1: So there's actually somebody also at the bar.
2: I want the surveillance footage.
1: Saying, hey, cut it out.
2: Hey, guys.
1: Bailey told police that he and the woman had their pants down, but said there was no penetration. He blamed his behavior on being drunk after telling police they had been taking shots.
3: Uh-huh. Yes. Tequila.
1: He was arrested for misdemeanor exposure of sexual organs. Really? That goes on the report? That's how they say it?
3: That's a law. Somebody wrote that down.
1: Yes. Yeah.
2: And it's like the McDonald's hot coffee thing. They did it because they had to, because somebody else did it. That's why.
3: So when you were at the palace, were pants dropped?
2: I was wearing a skirt that was about that far under my ass, so you didn't really need, you know.
3: Was the guy pants down?
2: I don't remember. It was 1998.
1: You don't remember?
3: You don't remember?
1: How do you,
3: that's
1: how
3: a
1: do you forget
3: load of crap.
1: Something like that?
2: I was pickled.
3: I'm trying to picture this. At the palace.
1: Yep.
3: Against the bar.
2: There are more details that will make it more clear. I'm not going to give them on the air, but I'll tell you privately.
3: Then I'll say it on the air. Don't worry about it, everybody.
1: Play another song.
3: You'll hear the story.
2: I hate both of you. You know? Just trying to make the show more entertaining. You guys are out here giving me a hard time.
1: You might remember.
3: You were different, weren't you?
1: Bailey played for 3 seasons with the Rams.
3: Yeah.
1: But he was forced to retire from football after being shot in the head.
2: Well, that'll do it to you.
3: I shouldn't laugh, but I do remember the story. Now, this guy got shot.
2: Now, where did she take the shot?
3: Yeah. It was not up top.
1: Does he use that as a defense? I didn't know what I was doing. I've been shot in the head.
2: Hey, mas tequila.
1: All right.
3: The guy does have some serious brain issues. You got to give him a pass on this, don't you?
2: I don't know.
1: Do
2: that
1: you?
2: Yeah. I don't know that.
1: What is the quality of clientele at the Round One Bowling and Arcade in Florida?
3: Well, clearly it's not that great. But I like that they have an open sex policy. That's kind of cool. Not everybody has that.
2: I don't know that they're. It's not. I don't. That's. Mm-hmm. Mm-hmm. I don't think that's the.
1: Tell you what, if I buy you one of those pickled eggs up there, can we?
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2: Boston.
3: You're in luck joining us at 6 a.m. on the dot.
5: Oh.
3: Because for the next hour, our buddy Tyler here is going to explain the fourth out rule at last night's Red Sox game.
5: Very exciting.
6: Be patient with me, because it ain't easy.
5: Mm-hmm.
6: What a weird one this was.
3: Wasn't there like a 16-minute delay while they did this?
6: It was a 16-minute delay. There's a nice picture of the bullpen catcher and a couple of the outfielders just standing in the outfield leaning against the wall. They were so bored. Look like little leaguers out there picking their noses like, what are you doing?
3: What has happened here?
6: Yeah, it's crazy, crazy. And they lost, which really sucks. So after all that, they lost.
3: The air's come out of the balloon completely.
6: Three-game losing streak. It's all over.
3: Now we have a losing streak.
5: Oh, ye of little faith.
6: Pack up the buses.
3: So you're done again? You're ready for the Patriots Thursday night?
6: Let's just get it cracking.
3: It changes so fast.
5: So quickly. I mean, the loyalty, non-existent.
3: Classic rock challenge today. Lynyrd Skynyrd. What's your name?
5: Skynyrd!
7: Little girl.
3: You're going to be with Foreigner.
6: Foreigner. Don't forget Foreigner. Everybody's sleeping on Foreigner.
3: Did he step over me as I was saying the word Foreigner?
6: I said it before you did, so I didn't technically step over you.
3: They're at the Xfinity Center August 22nd.
5: It's like getting to the ride first at Disney. That's not how this works.
3: Yeah, but that sign says you have to be this tall.
5: He's out.
3: There's an off-ramp. At 8:10, tickets for Journey at the Garden, November 10th. Good stuff this morning.
5: Yeah.
3: And the four-out rule. It's going to be hot. It's going to be hot. Let's get started.
5: All right.
3: Led Zeppelin for ZLX.

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4: Listen, I don't want to start your day on a downer, but we get some sad news. Jackie, the big bear bald eagle, beloved by fans around the world, died yesterday.
5: Expired.
4: After more than 3 weeks of intensive veterinary care.
5: Wasn't Jackie beat up by the other eagles?
4: Yeah. She had a fight with two younger eagles. She's about 14. Developed severe anemia. She had a blood transfusion, oxygen, round-the-clock care. Continued to worsen. Wow. She and her mate, Shadow. Everybody watched them with the eaglets, and we had that big storm last year. Mm. We didn't know where everybody went. There's been another broad hanging around Shadow.
5: Did she cross over the eagle rainbow on live camera streaming?
4: Well, no, she's at the vet, so.
5: Oh, okay. So the kids didn't have to see it.
4: They didn't have to see it, which is good. Her remains are now in the care of the California Department of Fish and Wildlife. In a move that will surely not cause any issues when it comes to, you know, nuance, New Orleans has become the first major U.S. city to let artificial intelligence answer certain 911 calls when human operators are busy. Officials say the system is limited mainly to repeat calls from people near things like car crashes that they've already. It's like, we got it. We got somebody on the way. We got it. Thanks for calling.
6: All right. That's okay.
4: It's not replacing dispatchers entirely. However, critics are concerned. And I, as someone who, one of my best friends in the whole wide world has been a dispatcher for many, many years. And I've sat next to her at work and heard her go through some very serious calls. And I'm like, dude, that like. The nuance and the undertones and the stuff you have to figure out, and you have people calling who may not speak well or may speak with an accent or may speak in code because they're in a potentially violent situation with an abuser who's right there.
6: Is this system ready for all this?
4: I don't know that it is.
6: This is like letting a Tesla drive itself. It's
4: correct.
6: Not ready.
4: It's not. I don't know that we're there yet. So I'd be curious to see how this testing plays out because I'm not thrilled about it. I'm not thrilled. In Boston right now, 71 degrees. We're going to see a high of 86 today. Should be a nice day. Sunny through most of the day. A little bit of clouds moving in around too, but nothing crazy. Shouldn't cloud out the whole sky. I'm Danielle. That's your download.
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8: All right, the Sox kicked off a 7-game road trip last night at Toronto, and this game featured the biggest head-scratching moment of the year. Let's go right to the top of the 7th inning where it all went down. Sox were down 2-0. We had runners on first and third with run out and Sadon Rafaela at the plate. Now, this is a long clip, so we're going to play pieces of it. We're going to pause it. And we're going to discuss it. We're going to break it down like the analysts that we are. Let's get it cracking. Here we go.
9: Swinging at a high pop into center field. And getting underneath that to make the play is Bateman. And he throws into second base, and the Red Sox forgot how many outs there were, and that winds up a double play and a base running mistake.
10: Everybody's running around the bases. Both runners.
9: Wow.
10: The scoreboard had two outs.
9: Scoreboard did have two out.
10: But you have to know.
9: But you can't use that as an excuse.
10: Oh, you have to know.
9: And that is the end of the inning as the Red Sox embarrassingly run themselves in to a double play. It is 2-0 Toronto.
11: Okay. So what we have here is we have a time play, meaning when the third out was made at first base with the runner not tagging up. The runner that was on third base also did not tag, but crossed home plate before the third out was made at first base.
10: The run's going to count.
11: So that is a time play. We are going to New York to check, do a rules check.
4: Wow.
12: I consider myself the luckiest man on the face of the earth.
8: He made a very confusing situation even more confusing. And I can't rag on him because this is one of those rules. This is far from an everyday thing. All right, so now here is the actual ruling. After the 16-minute delay.
11: Okay. After calling New York, getting it all straightened out, the run is going to score. End of the inning. Two runs for Toronto, one run for Boston.
10: Bizarre.
9: That's as strange as it gets.
8: Okay. Want to hear this in layman's terms?
6: Yeah.
8: This will explain everything. Here's Chad Tracy after the game.
13: As he's
2: coming off the field because he didn't tag at third, that they, when they vacate the field, that if you don't appeal to third before the players are off the line, that the run counts. So we kind of got a break there.
6: That's what it all came down to?
8: Mm-hmm. Yeah, the players came off the field when they appealed, so the run counts. If they had stayed on the field, the run wouldn't have counted. And there you go.
5: Through all this.
8: Through all this.
5: Does the scoreboard operator still have a job?
8: Well, there's two problems here. One, the scoreboard operator got it wrong. And actually, one thing you didn't hear there was in the middle of the play, they switched it back to one out. So as the guys were running around, they switched it back to one out. The other thing is, we talked about this when we came in this morning, I don't understand how the two Red Sox base coaches still have jobs. How do you not have your? How do you not tell your runners what's going on? Don't let them rely on scoreboards. You need to be talking to them. Okay, there's one out. If there's a ground ball, you're chugging. If there's a fly ball, you're tagging. You're
5: going
8: halfway.
5: Well, they do that in Little League, but yeah. These are professional baseball
8: okay,
5: players.
8: Okay, then what's the point in having a base coach? If these guys all know-it-alls, then you don't need a base coach.
5: Because they have to take your gloves and stuff when you get to first base.
8: Exactly. So, yeah, all that confusion, the base coaches, I think they're the ones to really blame on this whole thing. You have to let the runners know what the hell is going on.
5: Sox, so we won.
8: So we lost 2-1. All of it, none of this mattered because they lost anyway. They were already down 2-0. They lost 2-1. That's the first 3-game losing streak since the middle of June against, you guessed it, Toronto. Sox still have the second wild card spot. We're actually only 2 games behind the Yankees for that first spot, so it's not all lost yet. 7:07 first pitch again tonight. Patrick Sandoval gets the start. I do have good baseball news.
4: Mm-hmm.
8: The Bridgewater Little League team pounded Vermont yesterday in the New England Regionals 11-1, and now they're just one win away from making it to the promised land.
5: Frankie Fazul!
8: He's not on this team. Okay. Little League World Series is in grasp. And they'll play the winner of the other semifinal game in the New England Regional Championship Thursday night. They're going to be on ESPN in primetime if they win, if they get there.
5: These kids signing contracts?
8: Yeah, let's go. Finally, Jaylen Brown's going to host a free Boston block party at Boston Common on August 30th as a thank you to the Celtics fans. It's called 741 Frequency Fest, which I guess is his brand. It'll be an afternoon of music, games, giveaways, and more. It'll take place from 2 to 7 p.m. at the Charles Street entrance of the Common, and it's open to the public. He posted the event on Twitter and wrote, Boston, you helped shape the journey.
5: Oh,
8: let's celebrate it.
5: Do you think he'll crap on the Celtics during that?
8: He'll probably find a way or two. All right, that's sports. I'm Tyler. This is the Chuck Nolan Morning Show. 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
5: You know, we make jokes about lobster poutine being available at Fenway Park and how bizarre that is. 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
1: Yo.
0: Last week, as I was on the social medias, I saw this guy, an influencer from Chicago at Fenway Park.
1: Okay.
0: And he was doing a whole review of the Fenway Frank.
1: Oh, all right.
0: Because Chicago, they take a lot of pride in their hot dogs out there. And they like put cucumbers and stuff on it. It's a very busy dog.
2: Chicago, I love Chicago, but it's a strange place when it comes to that stuff. They also take pride in their pizza with the deep dish thing. It's not pizza. That's lasagna.
0: It really is. Yeah, it's so heavy.
2: Stop calling it pizza.
1: It's dense.
2: Yeah.
0: But the stuff with the hot dogs, they put like 18 different things on it.
1: Yeah. It's busy.
2: They're nuts with that.
1: Busy's a good word to describe that.
0: Yeah. So he's out in the stands and he orders one from one of the vendors and he brings it over and he's like, oh, I just got the dog. This is the Fenway Frank everybody talks about here. He's got one section of it that keeps the dogs in, another section they steam the buns. Excuse me.
1: Oh.
0: So he says, I have a wet bun and a dog.
1: Yeah.
0: They gave me a mustard packet and a ketchup packet. I guess that's it. I'll put them both on. And he does that and he says, this is so average.
1: Yeah.
0: This is like something a kid eats.
1: Yes.
0: And he just cracked all over it.
1: It's nothing spectacular.
2: It's exactly what a kid eats, yes.
0: It is. It's a hot dog at a baseball park.
1: Hot dogs need to be grilled. I stand by that.
2: Yeah, but like, what do they do in Chicago? What do? You say, oh, can I get the, I'll get a dog. No cucumbers. Or no pickles.
0: Right.
2: It's like, a hot dog? It's a sandwich.
0: It is a sandwich.
2: That's a sub when you start putting vegetables and stuff on it. It's not a hot dog.
0: I was insulted by that.
2: I am too. I'm pissed
0: I enjoy many a Fenway Frank.
2: I don't know if it's that loss last night or what, but now I'm really...
1: I know, you're all verklempt.
2: Fired up today.
0: There's a lifelong Red Sox fan, John Ofrio.
1: Okay.
0: Another guy who's on social media. And he figured out, at Fenway Park, you can bring food in. I've never heard of this or thought about this in my life.
1: I'm sure everyone that works at Fenway is thrilled about this revelation, especially given how far this kid is pushing it just for the sake of seeing what he can get away with.
0: I imagine it started really small, maybe like a bag of M&Ms or something like that. Like you're going into a movie and you sneak something in.
1: Yeah, you go to the Dollar Tree first.
2: Wait, did you know this, Danielle?
1: What?
2: That you could bring food in?
1: Somebody mentioned to it. I was talking to some because a friend of mine had a medical condition. So the subject of being able to bring water into various venues came up. And like, I think at Fenway, you can have like one single water bottle at 16 ounces or something like that. And then the food conversation came up. I never dug into it to this depth, but I was like, oh, interesting. But I'm not the kind of, I'm not bringing food to Fenway.
0: No.
1: If I'm going to eat there, I'll be like, all right, I'm going to suck it up. And like, if I go to the Garden, I'm going to get a thing of chicken tenders. They're going to be disappointing and that's going to be it.
0: Unless maybe you're going with kids. You got like two or three kids, and then you're just going to load them up with peanut butter and jelly or something like that.
1: Well, you're going to have a bunch of crap with you anyway that you're carrying. But I travel light to places like Fenway.
0: But this guy has taken it to another level.
1: Too much.
0: Here's one of his videos where he's riding on the Green Line going over to Kenmore Square, and he has a 5-pound lobster.
3: What's up, guys? Back again, episode 10 of Sneaking Food into Fenway. Today we've got a 5-pound lobster. Might as well go big. Let's see if we can get the guy in.
0: He got the guy in. And it's in a Market Basket plastic bag.
1: Well, yeah.
0: It's got the little bands on it and everything. And he brings it in there, and he's got the claws to try to break it. The lobster...
2: Crackers.
0: Crackers, yes.
2: But they don't let you bring those in, do they?
0: He had them, but it wasn't good enough. So he took it, and he put it on the concrete floor, and he jumped up and down on it while a crowd cheered around him. And then as the video goes on, you can see him tearing it apart and the water's going
1: squirting everywhere. There's lobster juice all over the seats.
2: It's on those on the ground at Fenway. Are you crazy?
0: Ground. Yeah.
2: Put food down?
0: That's a big lobster.
1: That's a nice looking claw, but still.
0: It's a huge lobster.
1: What are we doing?
0: He's brought in a whole turkey for a Thanksgiving style feast. A fully dressed charcuterie board, a bag of spaghetti and meatballs, and a steak dinner complete with broccoli and mashed potatoes.
2: See, I get the bag. I was just going to ask you, so everything's in a bag because you can't bring a cooler in.
0: You cannot.
1: No, you can't bring a hard-sided cooler.
2: Okay, but you can bring claw crackers. How did that? I mean, you got to put
1: that
2: stuff.
1: Not exactly a weapon.
2: But you sure they can be?
1: Nice.
2: Absolutely.
1: Banning tweezers.
0: According to
1: the
0: Fenway Park Information Guide, what is forbidden is glass containers, bags larger than 12 by 12 by 6. Hard-sided coolers and beverages other than one unsealed 16-ounce bottle of water, like you said.
1: Yeah.
0: Doesn't say anything about crackers. There's another woman says she likes to bring in salads and fruit.
1: What are you going to bring, like a string with you and attach the crackers and treat them like nunchucks? I see no reason for them to ban these. They're not exactly weapons.
2: I'm bringing a nice steak tip sub from Dom's.
1: No, you're not.
0: The Fenway Park seats are so small.
1: Seriously.
0: You got to balance this stuff on your knees while you're watching a game.
2: I mean, clearly, he's doing it for the attention.
1: He's doing standing room tickets, from what I read. So he's like, you know, he's doing the sneaking. It's not like he's in a place with a lot of room to move and spread out here. If this kid sidles past me with a full-on turkey dinner, I'm going to be pissed. If I have to stand up and let a turkey dinner go past me, I'm going to be mad.
2: Kidding me? I'm making friends with that guy.
0: He's ripping a lobster apart. The juice is going all over you and everything.
1: Just squirting everywhere.
0: On a hot August day.
1: I do love that he lives with his 94-year-old grandmother, though. That's adorable.
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0: I'm talking about sharking. Got another great white shark story. It's going to keep me out of the water even more.
2: Mm-hmm. You're just sitting there on the sand under an umbrella, and that's your life at the beach.
1: Yes.
0: I will go in up to the area where it hits my bathing suit area.
2: Oh, you go that far?
0: Yes.
2: Oh, okay.
1: Lower or upper? Like seam of bathing suit?
0: Well, just where the legs kind of.
1: Yeah, okay.
0: The fabric, because if I go any higher, then it's.
1: So you're not in a Speedo?
0: I am not in a Speedo, no.
2: Are you in a you're in a traditional bathing suit.
0: Speedo.
2: A Speedo.
0: Yes, with a.
1: He could pull it off.
0: I do.
1: He's a little pale, but he can pull it off.
2: I got to tell you, we always talk about you having a 1950s wrestler's body.
1: Right?
2: If you were wearing the nut huggers, that would just finish that picture for me perfectly.
0: Yes. And to complete the ensemble, I'd have the swimmer's cap, too.
1: Of course.
2: Oh, perfect, wouldn't it? Do you do the nose plugs?
1: Mm.
0: We have a shark story coming up. Hi. From Boston's Classic Rock, 100.7 WC.

0: Boston's classic rock, 100.7 WZLX. It's the Chuck Nolan Morning Show with Daniel Murr and Tyler. First of all, before we get into this great white shark story, the fact that they have great white sharks in Maine now, in are they heading towards Nova Scotia?
1: I don't know what they're doing, but...
0: Remember when it was a big deal if you saw one around, saw one?
1: Yes.
0: All season around here. Now it's like the breeding grounds here.
1: They're everywhere.
0: They're everywhere.
2: They like it around here, man.
0: Really, too.
2: It's their ocean. They can go where they want.
0: Scarborough Beach, a lifeguard who has more than 5 decades of experience. This guy's a lifer. And I wish you could see him on the video.
1: If there were ever a fella who looked like he would have been good friends with LB, it's this guy.
0: He looks like, as we all agreed, Dog the Bounty Hunter.
1: Yes.
2: He's grizzled.
0: He is grizzled. 5 decades saving lives.
2: He's been out there for a minute. He spent a few hours in the sun.
0: God. And he's got the dyed blonde hair, long, coming down the sides with the brown beard.
1: With the brown beard.
2: Kind of Hulk Hogan-ish.
1: Yes.
0: Yeah.
1: Yeah.
0: Just as weathered, too.
2: Yeah. Yeah. Without the roids, though.
0: So he's out there at Scarborough Beach doing his thing and went out into the water and had his torpedo. You remember that from Baywatch?
1: Yes.
0: They have that thing on a rope, that flotation device.
1: Mm-hmm.
0: So he's got that, and he goes out, and this happens.
3: And I probably got halfway across, and all of a sudden, I got dragged 5 feet underwater, and I thought I was caught in a prop of a boat. But I soon realized it wasn't a prop of a boat, so I slipped out of my harness and got to the surface and swam as fast as I could back to shore.
0: Wow. This guy's a hero.
1: I could watch his interview over about 50 times, just the way he's speaking about this whole thing and just like giving all the details, very matter of fact.
0: Oh, he's a rock star.
1: Yeah.
0: Are you kidding me? Everybody's coming over to him on the beach.
1: Yeah.
0: Plus, he walks around on the beach with a huge dog. He's got like a Newfoundland or something.
1: Oh, Newfie.
0: That's his thing. But that's amazing. This guy gets pulled 5 to 6 feet down.
1: No, it's amazing.
2: Wow.
1: I did it. I went there.
0: That's what she did.
2: She's ripping dad jokes now on the
1: yes.
2: show? Is that what we're doing?
1: Yes.
0: So he thought it was a boat, the prop wash from this boat, but it turns out it was the great white shark pulling him down, pulling his barrel down.
1: Can't stay down with 3 barrels on him.
0: Can't.
1: Turns out.
2: At what point did he realize it was a shark? Was it while it was actually happening, or was it after the fact?
1: I think it was like a little after, right?
0: Maybe it was after, yeah.
2: Could you imagine if you knew that?
0: Can you imagine the feeling of being pulled 5 to 6 feet? That's pretty far down underwater.
1: Yeah.
0: And he had to get out of the harness to let it go. And then a bystander said they saw the rescue torpedo come up about 6 to 8 feet out of the water. It shot out of the water.
2: Oh, like a cannon. Yeah.
1: Oh, boy.
0: Do you think he's working today?
1: Yes.
2: Yeah.
1: That guy's not taking any days off.
2: This guy's not fazed by this.
1: He's got to get right back on the horse or the shark, as it were.
0: You know, as I'm reading the story, actually, he's going to be on Good Morning America today.
2: Of course he is.
1: All right, when are they switching over? 7:30?
0: Yeah, we got to put that on.
1: Okay, we got to put that on.
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2: Danielle, did you have lettuce last night?
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3: They're a local company, you know. 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But yes, safe from the watery poop diarrhea outbreak of explosion.
2: Meanwhile, Tyler's boiling his lettuce before he puts it on anything.
4: I'm not even eating it, dude.
2: Boycott.
4: No, it's a total lettuce boycott. Yeah.
3: I do love a grilled romaine.
2: God, I had a giant salad with grilled chicken last night, like a steakhouse salad.
3: Yeah, but you're impervious.
2: Great.
4: Where'd you get the lettuce?
2: There's a little rumble.
4: There's a little rumble?
3: Never trust a fart, guy. Never trust a fart.
2: Classic Rock Challenge coming up. Lynyrd Skynyrd and Foreigner at the Xfinity Center, August 22nd. We've got your tickets. 7:10.

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4: Did you see this report that the president was reportedly smuggled off Air Force One inside a catering truck?
5: I did.
4: Did see that. Last month, they had the NATO summit in Turkey, or Turkey, as you folks call it. Officials said the security operation was prompted by a credible Iranian threat against his life. So he boarded Air Force One, and then, like, all the aides and the journalists and the other people traveling on the plane thought he was on the plane. It's like when the yachts link up. And you get to walk through, this is the rich people stuff that people do. You get to walk through people's yachts to get from, you know, one thing to the other. And you're like, oh, hey, look, I'm boarding this one. Great, cool. So he goes on the plane. He's like, hey, everybody. They put him in the catering truck with a few of his aides that's on the opposite door of the plane. They lower the thing.
6: Any cheeseburgers in here?
4: And then they put him in a C-32A.
6: Cuckoo.
5: That is so wild. And he flew over there on the new plane.
4: Yes.
5: And then switched to Air Force One. And then the catering truck, and then another plane.
4: Wow. It's like when you go to the Bruins game, and you're in between periods, and they have the helmet thing.
5: Yeah.
4: And you get it, they mix it around, and then everybody's like, two, it's under two, it's two.
5: And for the entire flight, the press thought he was on Air Force One.
4: Yes.
5: And if you're a member of the press, and you find out later, no, he's taken off because it was dangerous.
4: Oh, and I'm on this plane?
5: How would you
4: feel?
5: I'm
4: pissed. Getting thrown to the wolves out here. You see him running around the bottom of the plane like Benny Hill. All right. Some sad news out of the West Coast. Jackie, the big bear bald eagle, followed by fans around the world, died yesterday. After more than 3 weeks of intensive veterinary care, she was found unable to fly following an apparent fight with two younger eagles and later developed severe anemia. It continued to worsen despite a blood transfusion, oxygen, and around-the-clock treatment. She's about 14 years old. She and her mate Shadow, of course, became famous when they had their little clutch of eggs and everybody was watching the live streaming cam, and we had the big snowstorms, and just, I mean, we've seen them through so much over the last couple of years.
5: Tyler, remember that you invited me over to watch the eagle cam? That night.
2: Oh, yeah, sure. You blew me off.
5: I did. I felt bad about that because I know it meant a lot to you.
2: I'm never inviting you over again.
5: You had a charcuterie and everything.
2: I did, yeah.
4: Yeah. Oh.
7: He was a little dog named Snuggles.
2: I had prosciutto on that thing and everything.
4: Can I go out of that into an upbeat number? Yeah. So her remains are now in the care of the California Department of Fish and Wildlife. Another eagle has been seen around the nest with Shadow, so seems like, I don't know, might be moving on with a new chick.
5: Shouldn't he wait a little while?
4: She's been out of there for, you know, weeks now. So what are you going to do?
5: He's really moving on fast.
4: Listen, we got to repopulate. We got to repopulate. Got to get those eggs in the nest, okay? New Orleans has become the first major U.S. city to let artificial intelligence answer certain emergency calls when human operators are busy. And I'm going to be honest with you, as someone who's had to call 911 in the past, Don't know how I feel about this. Officials say the system is limited mainly to repeat calls from people near things like car crashes that have already been reported because, you know, you come upon a product crash on the pike, you call it, and they're like, yeah, we got it. Cruiser's on the way. There's 50 other people on the line right now calling about the same thing.
5: But how does it know that you're calling for that?
8: Help, computer.
4: I think it may be part of a screening process, or they may be able to triangulate your location because, you know, if you go through 911, you have to go through the steps. What is the nature and location of your emergency? Then they transfer you to the appropriate state police barracks.
5: All right, so wait. You do this. You're calling in an accent that everybody else has.
4: Yes.
5: Is it like the McDonald's drive-thru where you get one voice that talks to you in AI?
4: Will you be using another, the McDonald's app today?
5: And then a 15-year-old kid's voice going, what do you want? It would be like that, just in case if it's something else.
4: Quick sidebar. Do you bother to answer that, the automated message about, like, are you using? Because I just roll up and I'm like, yes. And then you wait, and then there's a good 15-second pause, and they're like, can I take your order?
5: What do you
4: want? 7132 is my code.
5: Hi, welcome to McDonald's.
9: You just give them the Robert Lozier.
5: Yeah.
4: So the AI collects the information and determines whether a caller needs to be transferred to a person, but there's a lot of critics weighing in on this whole new technology, saying that it may misunderstand people's accents, distressed callers, or coded requests for help, because sometimes people will be, you know, they'll be with an abuser or a captor, and they'll be able to call 911 under the guise of ordering food or something like that. Like, you've called 911. Yeah, I know, I'd like to order a pizza. Yeah. And then it's like, okay, there's a lot of nuance.
5: You're
4: in
5: right.
4: That.
5: Not everything can be AI.
4: Not everything can be straightforward. So we'll see how this pilot program goes. Did you see the video that I believe is exclusive to our friends over at Channel 7 WHDH of the moped rider in Revere colliding with the car?
2: I saw that. Oh.
4: Dude went flying.
2: Got pasted.
4: Flying. 28-year-old moped rider thrown in the air, colliding with a car at an intersection. Happened at Revere and Thorndike Streets Friday afternoon. Witnesses said the impact sounded like an explosion. They went to help the guy. He's expected to recover. He went to the hospital, but he's not life-threatening injuries. The car's driver has been identified as 33-year-old Josh Cordova of Texas. He did remain at the scene and was cited for failing to yield at an intersection. But that dude went flying.
5: So it's the car driver's fault. It's failing to yield.
4: I only saw a small portion of the video, but because they said cited him for this, I'm going to assume that, yes, he's at fault. So that's probably going to be a hefty insurance surcharge.
5: Guy from Texas trying to figure out how to drive in Massachusetts, and this happens?
4: I mean, not great. Not great, Bob.
2: Also, I'm curious, the moped guy.
4: Yeah, I'd like to see the full video.
2: I need to see that full
4: video. I'd like to see the full video.
2: I only say because I had to roll through the back bay yesterday.
4: Oh, I'm sorry.
2: I had to go to the vet, and on my way back, you know, like they got the restaurants with the table seat, the street seating.
4: Yeah.
2: And so those, you know, especially when you're going down Newberry,
4: there's
2: you get
4: one
2: real
4: lane
2: tight.
4: Now.
2: So
5: yes.
2: We got two lanes of cars. There's a delivery guy on one of these, I don't know if it was a moped or an e-bike, one of these things, and he couldn't get through the middle. He was trying to squeeze through the middle. So he's behind me, and I'm just kind of watching him. And then he realizes he can get through to the left. Mm-hmm. We're at a red light on Newberry. He goes to the left, the car around the left, goes straight across everybody, and then goes through the red light.
4: Oh, God.
2: And but like this is like par for the course. I see this constantly.
5: See it all the time.
2: They're just driving like maniacs, and it's like I can't believe we don't see more of these.
4: Yeah,
2: I'm waiting. It's one of these days we're gonna get one of these stories. One of these guys is gonna get killed.
5: I don't know how you regulate it though. There's so many drivers out there. Well, drivers and
4: BPD just did like another big scooter moped sweep. I think this past week.
5: What does it do?
4: But like the problem is it's compounded because you have a problem with vehicle drivers that either aren't paying attention or don't see them, and then you have the people on the mopeds and the e-bikes that drive like idiots. Like I told you the guys this story, I don't know, a few months ago, I was driving here in that intersection on Revere Beach Parkway right by the KFC and the Ho-Win that used to be the KFC, that I like to cut through that parking lot occasionally. We had a green light. There's six lanes of traffic going full speed through this intersection. A guy comes across all six lanes on a moped with the little food carriers.
2: Mm-hmm.
4: I don't know. It was like Frogger. I don't know how that guy didn't get killed. It was unbelievable.
2: I don't understand why these guys don't understand that the rules of the road apply to them as well.
4: They don't care.
2: But why? Are you trying to die?
4: They think they can skirt around it.
5: They just want to get to wherever they want to go as fast as possible. That's all they think about. It's like that in New York, too. You step off the curb.
4: Forget about it.
5: You can get killed.
4: Yeah. Absolute nightmare.
2: Okay.
4: A Massachusetts State Police trooper was among three people hospitalized after a two-vehicle crash on Belmont Street in Brockton last night. It's the third crash involving a state police cruiser within like a 24-hour span, I think. An earlier three-vehicle crash in Brockton sent another trooper and a driver to the hospital with minor injuries. And then hours before that, a distracted driver allegedly struck a cruiser on 93 in Stoneham, but that trooper was not injured. And I think that was the same stretch where Trooper Tamar Bucci was killed.
5: You got to move over.
4: Got to move over.
5: I saw it this morning on the way in. I was in the center lane, guy in front of me, and in the right lane, there was an 18-wheeler, and all of a sudden, the police light's coming up. The guy in the 18-wheeler is giving the signal, let me in the middle.
4: Yeah.
5: The guy
4: wouldn't let him in.
5: Yeah,
4: that's a dick move. That's a dick move.
5: I'm flashing my high beams. Yeah. Let the guy in.
4: I get it. It's not convenient to be behind a semi, but in a case like that, you got to let him in.
5: You got to let him in.
4: People are unbelievable. There's a case out of North Dakota, super tragic, but I think we'll probably see more coverage about it in the news, especially because the Lindsey Clancy trial is ongoing. This case seems to echo a bit of Lindsey's situation. Police in North Dakota arrested 22-year-old Kaylee Earhart after finding her three children with severe neck wounds. Her three-year-old and her five-month-old died. Her one-year-old survived surgery. According to court documents, she had recently received inpatient mental health treatment and was taking prescribed medication, had been cleared by a physician and the state's child welfare agency to be back with her kids. So, 22 years old, three-year-old, one-year-old, five-month-old. Children's father told investigators she had previously threatened to take her own life and take the children's lives. She allegedly held a knife to her own throat when police arrived and later said she remembered holding it but recalled little else about what happened that night.
5: Oh my God.
4: So now she's facing two murder counts, attempted murder, and several additional charges.
5: So similar.
4: Yeah, very similar. And then, of course, Lindsay Clancy's trial continues to go on. They had her psychiatrist on yesterday. Lengthy back and forth about her being prescribed Zoloft, whether or not that was the right move. I was deep in the comments sections yesterday. People who've previously dealt with postpartum insomnia, things like that, and they're like, that's really your first go-to. But I guess the doctor had admitted she hadn't reviewed her proper
5: the background
4: properly. So that trial continues today. Finally, Patriots fans can purchase $20 round-trip commuter rail tickets between Boston and Foxborough for every preseason and regular season home game this year. Special trains will arrive at Gillette about 60 to 90 minutes before kickoff and depart 30 minutes after the game ends. Tickets go on sale August 13th through the MBTA's M-Ticket app. Regular commuter rail tickets and passes cannot be used on those trains, so you need the special $20 fare.
5: Were they not doing this before?
4: I don't know.
5: I thought they weren't. It took the World Cup.
2: Yeah, I think the World Cup changed all of that.
4: Yeah, they were like, "Hey, this works."
5: I can't believe they wouldn't be doing this all along.
4: I know they did it though.
5: I would definitely do that. Not deal with Route One.
4: Absolutely, nightmare. No, thank you. 72 degrees in Boston right now, mostly sunny skies. Going to be pretty much a sunny day. A little bit of clouds move in between 2 and 7 this afternoon. High of 87 degrees. I'm Danielle. That's your download.
8: 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Now. What in the wide, wide world of sports is going on here?
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2: Well, the Sox 7-game road trip kicked off in Toronto last night and included one of the weirdest moments we'll ever see in the history of the game.
4: Oh,
2: let's go right to that moment, shall we? It's the top of the seventh inning. The Sox are down 2-0. The Sox have runners on first and third with one out. Not two, one out. And Sadon Rafael up at the plate.
11: Swinging at a high pop into center field. And getting underneath that to make the play is Bateman. And he throws into second base, and the Red Sox forgot how many outs there were, and that winds up a double play and a base running mistake.
12: Everybody's running around the bases. Both runners.
11: Wow.
12: The scoreboard had two outs.
11: Scoreboard did have two out.
12: But you can't use that as an excuse. Oh, you have to know.
11: And that is the end of the inning as the Red Sox embarrassingly run themselves in to a double play. It is 2-0 Toronto.
5: Lou sounds perplexed.
2: I think everybody was perplexed.
4: Yes.
2: So perplexed that there was a 16-minute delay in the game while they reviewed it in New York.
5: Did they have to wake somebody up in New York or something? Why would it take 16 minutes?
4: Hey,
2: that New York crew is there all day long reviewing games and all kinds of challenges all day long. The crazy thing about that play is while it's happening, the scoreboard said there was two outs. While that play was happening, while guys are running around the bases, whoever runs the scoreboard changed it to one out. He realized he had it wrong.
4: Mm-hmm.
2: So, after the big delay, here's the final ruling from the umpire.
13: After calling New York, getting it all straightened out, the run is going to score. Boston.
12: Bizarre.
11: That's as strange as it gets.
2: Well, you never actually really explained anything.
5: No.
2: You just said that the run scores and it's 2-1. So, in layman's terms, here's Chad Tracy, Red Sox manager, to explain it very quickly.
14: As he's coming off the field, because he didn't tag at third, that they, when they vacate the field, that if you don't appeal to third before the players are off the line, that the run counts. So, we kind of got a break there.
2: That's it.
5: That's the only reason.
2: That's the only reason, because they were off the field. If they were on the field, the run wouldn't have counted. And at the end of the day,
5: so
2: none of it mattered because the Sox lost 2-1 anyway.
4: Mm.
2: And that's the first 3-game losing streak we've had since the middle of June against, you guessed it, the Toronto Blue Jays. Sox still have the second wild card spot, which is good news. We're only 2 games behind the Yankees for that first spot. So it's not, let's not just start throwing fire alarms up. Relax, everybody.
5: You're so far past fire alarms already. Are you kidding me?
2: I'm not ready. I can't deal with a 3-game losing streak after we just won 100 games in a row. 7:07 first pitch again tonight. Patrick Sandoval gets the start. We have better baseball news. Our Bridgewater Little League team beat the crap out of Vermont yesterday in the New England Regionals 11-1, and now they're just one win away from making it to the Little League World Series in Williamsport, and for that they get the official Chuck Nolan Morning Show salute.
15: What do you hear? What do you say?
5: I like that. It's a bunch of 10-year-olds. Beat the crap out of them.
2: God, they did. They pounded them. Though. They'll play the winner of the other semifinal game in the New England Regional Championship Thursday night at 7 on ESPN. They're going to play on the worldwide leader in primetime. How's that? Imagine
5: that
2: as a kid.
5: Oh, my God.
2: Oh, the girls are going to go crazy when they get back to school.
4: All right, don't make it
2: finally.
4: Every time.
2: We have a hole-in-one cheating scandal.
4: Uh-oh. Is it Noah Kahn?
2: That has shaken up the world. It is not Noah Kahn. Former Division I golfer and now amateur Zach Holland alerted his teammates that he was expecting a call regarding his sick grandmother at some point during the round. So he would need to step away for a bit to take the call. You're looking at me like you haven't heard the story. You haven't heard this yet, have you?
5: I saw the story. I didn't read it, though.
2: This is good. While finishing off the third hole, that quote-unquote call came in. So he scurried off for an early start on the fourth tee so he wouldn't hold up play. While Holland was away taking the quote-unquote call, the rest of his foursome teed off and found his ball in the cup when they arrived at the green. Of course, there were no witnesses, so they checked the surveillance footage that showed Holland's car near the green, Holland creating a divot on the green, and Holland physically placing the ball into the cup.
4: What a loser! How do you not know you're going to get caught?
2: Have we not talked about this a thousand times?
4: This?
2: There's cameras everywhere, even on the golf course, you dumbass.
4: Joe.
2: So Holland said, there's no excuse for what I did. I was completely in the wrong. There's no motivation, just complete stupidity. He has since resigned from the golf club and asked his critics to, quote, tread lightly on my family because I guess his wife and two kids are getting some serious vitriol directed their way online.
5: Why would you do that?
4: I'm so dumb.
5: Did he buy everybody free drinks in the clubhouse like you're supposed to if you hit a hole in one?
2: If I were that dude, I would sell my clubs and never play again.
4: Bye-bye.
2: You disgraced yourself.
4: Yes.
2: All right, that's sports. I'm Tyler. This is the Chuck Nolan Morning Show on ZLX, baby.
5: Classic Rock Challenge time. Lynyrd Skynyrd and Foreigner are playing at the Xfinity Center on August 22nd. We got a pair of diggets right now. Pelosi's been working on this in the dark.
9: He should have done the gold finger and just dropped the ball down his pant leg. Old school style.
2: Right.
9: We're going to do the In and Out Challenge.
2: Oh, sure. In and Out.
5: Real in cool. and Out, that's where you take a song.
9: Correct.
5: And we just hear the beginning and the very end. Yes. And you have to tell us what's in between that sandwich here. What is that song and who does
9: it? It's too hard, but I don't know about this one.
5: All right. Let's give it a ride. 877.
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5: Dave's on the line now, and he was lucky enough to catch some of the very warm, fuzzy studio banter we have.
33: Yeah.
5: How you doing, Dave?
33: Good, Chuck. How are you?
5: Very good. Thank you.
2: David.
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33: Absolutely. Hey, Tyler. Hey, Danielle.
4: Hi.
33: Good night.
2: What's up, brother?
5: We've got tickets for Lynyrd Skynyrd and Foreigner on the line here. They're playing the Xfinity Center August 22nd. 877-617-100.7 is the number if you would like to take the In-N-Out Challenge. Dave, you're going to hear the beginning and the end of the same song. You just have to tell us what's in the other 3.5 minutes. What is the name of the song and who does that?
34: Can you give it hints?
5: I don't know how long this song
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5: is.
33: Okay.
34: I don't know either.
5: Are you ready?
33: Yep.
5: Here we go. The In and Out Challenge. Oh, that's hard.
4: Ooh. Mm-hmm.
5: Let me play it for you again, Dave.
34: Is or it isn't?
33: Okay.
35: Listen,
5: oh
35: my God.
5: No, he can't sing. He can't sing.
2: Don't sing. Don't sing.
34: I'm so
5: sorry.
34: Sorry,
5: Dave. Singing is against the rules. That is a...
34: cardinal sin.
5: Yeah. That's a little bit of a lift
34: to the
5: there.
34: Pillory with you.
5: Mm-hmm. Alex from Duxbury. Alex knows this. I know he does. Alex, you know.
36: Good morning.
5: Good morning.
4: Good morning.
36: Good night. It's the Cars. Just what I needed.
5: But is it the Cars or Cars?
36: Oh.
4: All right.
5: All right. Just kidding. That was incredibly simple. Come on. Why are we throwing out just a simple one like
34: incredibly
5: that?
34: Incredibly simple. The first guy couldn't get it. He was going, hum, hum, hum, hum, hum. Couldn't get it.
5: That was like a beach ball coming
34: going,
5: into Frankie Fazoli.
34: Hum, hum, hum, hum, hum, hum, hum. He was going right to David Lee Roth.
5: Alex, congratulations.
36: Hey, 3.5 minutes. Aren't all the Cars songs like 4 minutes and 27
34: Thank
36: seconds
34: you,
36: or
34: Dave.
36: Something?
34: Thank you. Exactly.
5: You're right. I was trying to throw you off.
4: Yes.
5: You are going to see Skynyrd and Foreigner at the Xfinity Center August 22nd. Congratulations.
36: Me and my 12-year-old, we're doing it.
5: Beautiful. Oh, I love that.
4: Winning. Very nice.
5: The family that rocks together stays together.
4: Yes.
5: We all know that.
4: Love that.
5: Next hour, 8:10, another challenge, another pair of tickets. This time around will be Journey at the Garden, November 10th.
2: Journey. Yay.
5: All right, let's get in the ready position. We have Am I the A-Hole? Coming up from ZLX.

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5: All right, it's a team effort. 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
6: Yes.
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6: We went with a little pivot today, given that we just did a story a little while ago about a fake hole-in-one or alleged fake hole-in-one. Got an email from Jason in North Andover. He says, I recently quit my 8-to-5 job and my last day is Friday. I do have another job lined up, but I'm already in full screw-it mode. So when the weather was really beautiful last Wednesday, I blew off work and went golfing without telling my wife.
5: Ooh.
6: My wife works 4 days a week and stays home on Wednesdays with our 7-month-old. While I was golfing, I hit my first ever hole-in-one and immediately texted her because I was so excited.
5: Golf clap.
6: Instead of congratulating me, she was furious that I'd secretly taken the day off and never offered to come help with the baby. When I got home, she called me selfish and said I treated her day off like automatic childcare and I got a surprise day vacation. I think a hole-in-one is huge. It's a once-in-a-lifetime moment, but she says that's completely beside the point. So am I the a-hole for lying about going golfing to my wife?
5: This is...
7: I'll tell you, this wife of mine.
6: Take her, please. This is tricky.
5: So he was supposed to work, but he blew it off because he's in the final stages of his job.
6: It's like senior slump.
5: Yeah.
6: So he's like, whatever. Working on the Penske file. They're going to hand it off to somebody else.
7: He did Bueller is what he did.
6: Yes.
5: He did.
6: He did.
5: So he would have been gone anyway.
6: In theory,
5: right?
6: Yes.
5: Mm-hmm.
6: But he lied to her. Lied by omission.
8: Yes.
6: How's work?
5: Did he
6: lie
5: to her or just not tell her?
8: Yeah.
6: He just didn't tell her, but I'm assuming there was some discussion about the workday at some point, you know, early on, and then he goes out for this tea time and he hits the hole when he texts her. She's like, what do you mean you're not at work?
5: She's got a kid with a full diaper right there in one arm.
6: Yeah.
5: She's got the phone in the other.
6: Yeah.
8: Chuck, as someone who's been married for a long time, and
5: yes,
8: you have.
5: Yes.
8: Fantastic, Kelly.
5: Thank you.
8: And someone who is actually single but has still experienced this, I think we both know that when it comes to women, lying straight out and lying by omission are the same thing.
6: Correct.
5: Unless this was a spur-of-the-moment thing. A buddy says, hey, let's just go golfing. He goes and does it. He was going to tell her afterwards.
6: Why don't you just text me now and be like, hey. I just want to give you a heads up.
5: And do
6: if
5: what?
6: If you see my location,
8: yeah,
6: and I'm at the country club,
8: I'm
6: golfing.
8: Be pissed.
5: And do what? Ask permission to go golfing? Hey,
6: no,
5: is it okay? Honey, is it okay if I go golfing?
6: So I got to take care of this baby on
5: I'm
6: my
5: ready
6: day
5: to
6: off?
5: Have a major transition in my life.
6: I get
5: I
6: no
5: got a
6: days
5: new
6: off?
5: Job coming up. Yeah. I get nothing in between for myself.
6: She gets nothing. It's her day off from work. She's going to take care of the baby.
7: Sounds like your T levels might be low, Chuck.
8: Here we go. Battle of the sexes.
5: I think he helps out a lot.
6: Oh, I'm so glad I don't have kids.
5: He's reading Goodnight Moon. He changes diapers. He empties out the diaper genie. He does all that stuff. He's helping out.
6: We don't know
5: that. Get the
6: that.
5: Guy a break.
6: We don't. You're
5: it's
6: just
5: one
6: you're
5: after. He got a hole in one. I've never even come close to a hole in one.
8: I know. Have you ever even stuck one on the green before from the tee?
5: How dare you?
8: Just asking.
5: Why would you ask me
8: asking
5: that?
8: Asking as a golf fan.
6: You are a golf
5: why
6: fan.
5: Would
8: you just
5: you
8: say no. It's okay. It's not the end of the
5: of course
8: world.
5: Of I put it on the green. I just
8: from the tee.
5: Yes.
8: Okay.
5: On a par three, yes.
8: That's what I'm asking you.
6: All
8: yeah.
6: right.
8: It was a legit question. I wasn't
5: no,
8: busting
5: it wasn't.
8: Your balls.
5: Yes, you
6: look
5: are.
8: I really wanted to know
6: look
8: if you
6: at his
8: did
6: face.
8: It.
6: He's so,
8: I've
6: he's
8: never
6: asleep.
8: Done it.
6: You're not. You do not.
5: You know.
6: Have
5: you're not
6: face.
5: Yourself today because you have an ear infection going
8: I
5: on.
8: Have an ear infection.
5: And there's white flakes falling out of your head all over
8: little,
5: the floor.
8: Flake
5: stop playing with your ear.
6: Finger jammed in. Is that the bad ear?
8: I don't have a bad ear. What are you talking about?
6: Yes, you do.
5: What?
6: You have one ear that you hear less out of.
8: Oh no, they're both whacked.
7: It's my good ear.
8: I'm deaf in both.
6: I think we should break up. What?
5: 877-617-100.7. 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Jason from North Andover.
6: He's in
5: is he
6: trouble.
5: An a-hole for doing this? For going golfing in the last few days of a job before he transitions to another job? Mm-hmm. Should he have run home and watched daytime TV with the wife while the kid is napping?
6: It's a deception.
8: I know where I stand on this. I'll tell you after the
9: corner. Why didn't you just go home?
6: She's as cold as ice now.
5: Tell us what you think here at ZLX.

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1: We're off to the links today. We heard from Jason in North Andover. He's transitioning to a new job. His last day at work is Friday.
2: Good for you.
1: So he's in total goof-off mood.
2: Yes.
1: Not really a lot of things he has to do. Just kind of walk around, make jokes to everybody. That kind of a thing.
2: He's buddy, you ready to be out of here? Yeah.
1: Yeah.
3: He's not going out in style.
1: No.
2: No.
1: So he says, you know what? Hell with it. I'm going to go golfing.
2: I'm blowing it off.
1: Goes golfing with a buddy of his. He's golfed for years. Big golfer. Mm-hmm. He's never got a hole in one until this day.
2: Oh, my God.
1: It's in the hole. It's in the hole. Ba-ba-booey. It's in the hole. Mm-hmm. All that stuff. Mm-hmm. He excitedly calls his wife, who's home with a baby with acid reflux, all colicky, all kinds of noise in the background.
2: Colic.
1: What? Where are you? You went golfing?
2: I thought you were at work.
1: What do you mean you took the day off?
3: She's so pissed.
1: Why didn't you come home and help me?
2: Her one day off that she's caring for the baby.
1: Okay.
3: She's never going to forget this, by the way.
2: Oh, no. This is going to live on forever, ever.
1: Is he the a-hole for doing this? I say this guy's transitioning to another job. He was going to be at work anyway.
2: Right.
1: Does he want to go home and hear that? He hears that all night long. It's colicky baby. He helps out a lot at home. All right, just took a little break, went golfing. She could at least share in the joy of a hole-in-one. Does she know how big that is? That's like having a firstborn child.
2: She's like, well, good luck, because that's the only hole you can access.
4: Oh, all right. I was running the stopwatch on that.
2: I did it. I don't think this is that big of a deal.
1: Mm-hmm.
2: Again, like you said, he was going to be gone anyway. I think it's more the he didn't give her a heads up, like, hey, I'm going to blow off work and go golfing. However, looking at the relationship dynamic, I would need to know more about what type of couple they are. Like, granted, they're married, so they're living together, doing that whole thing. But I have been in relationships where texted the person first thing in the morning. You text them right before you go to bed. You actually talk to them on the phone a few times. Mm-hmm. Like, you're in connection all day. Like, what are you up to today? You go over the tentative schedule. Something changes. Hey, heads up. I'm going out to Market Basket, whatever. I have also been in relationships where it's been crickets most of the day and then a quick check-in like, hey, how's it going? No specifics.
1: Hmm.
2: So I'd need to know a little bit more about their dynamic.
1: Okay.
3: Well, I had one figured out already. And this is why I don't think he's the a-hole at all. Clearly, he didn't tell her because he knew she was going to bust his balls. So there's something going on in that relationship where she is the kind of woman who likes to bust balls about stuff like this. And so he was like, I'm not going to deal with it. I just want to go golf.
2: Hate women. Just say it.
3: No, I love women. Are you kidding me? Love them. But he's avoiding the ball breaking. So he's like, screw it. I'm just not going to tell her because I know
2: she's
3: I'm going to get grief
2: for it. She's got this kid on the boob.
3: I have seen so many of these situations with my married friends, and they know when they're going to get their balls busted, and they just go, I'm not even going to tell her. It's not worth it.
1: God, what kind of a marriage is that?
3: That happens.
1: You hear my voice crack?
3: Dude, not everybody's happily married like you and First Class Kelly.
2: Yeah,
3: it doesn't happen
2: true.
3: That way. You guys have a tremendous marriage.
2: Tyler,
3: you actually still enjoy being together. What?
2: Tyler and I should get married, maintain separate residences,
3: what?
2: But then we can just
4: let's
2: have
4: never
2: like...
4: never say that again.
2: Wait, no, yeah, just listen. High? Hear me out. It's the double income, no kid thing. We can be dinks. We can maintain our separate homes and just have a combined
4: a already,
2: slush fund.
3: That would just call that F buddies.
1: I like that.
2: Yeah.
1: I like that a lot.
4: Yeah. All right.
1: What's the possibility, though, Jason, if he hit a hole-in-one, he's going to the 19th hole, and he's ripping it up pretty good, telling everybody there, you should have seen it. It was one bounce and went right in.
3: No, I want
1: he's
3: the lime
1: all liquored up
3: in the Corona.
1: And then he calls her up. Listen, honey, can I get Chipotle on the way home?
2: Where is it? Are you driving? Why is it so noisy?
4: Wow. You in the golf cart still?
2: Why does your location show on a golf course?
1: 877-617-1007. Call or text or leave us a talk back on the free iHeartRadio app. Is Jason the a-hole?
4: Yeah, this guy sounds like a pathetic loser. I mean, is she your boss or is she your wife?
2: Wow.
4: You should just be able to say, hey, I'm going golfing. You don't need her permission.
1: Boom!
2: Wow.
3: Yeah, how you like that? Spike that football. I like that.
2: A couple of opinions from Teresa. If you have to track your spouse's location, you're also an a-hole. I don't agree. Like, I don't necessarily agree with that. If it's forced, maybe. But I know I have 10 friends that we share our location with each other. It's just funny. Like, Travel Hubby will check in once in a while, and he'll be like, why? Did we break up? Why can't I see your location? And I'm like, I was doing something that you shouldn't see.
3: This location thing sharing, This is, you know, this has been the death of men.
1: We do this.
5: Hives. Look at him.
1: We do this, and I forget about it all the time. I never use it. Hardly ever use it. But really? Kelly will call me and say, oh, you're on the pike. Huh? You're almost to Route 9?
2: How do you know that?
1: Yeah.
2: Oh, you just changed lanes.
1: Oh, could you just pick this up? All right.
5: We call this a homing beacon, 007. Mm-hmm.
3: Can we just have some points in our lives, some moments where no one's watching us?
5: No one's worried about you.
2: Showing your location. We know you're in Charlestown with Remy at the Navy Yard.
3: Exactly.
2: With a cigar and a Yeti full of tequila.
1: Polishing the survival knives, yes.
2: Thank you.
6: Hey, Chuck, so Golfer Boy, he's probably an a-hole for no other reason than thinking that his wife cares about his golf game or any part of his golf game. And while we're at it, I'd say that Pelosi probably is the a-hole, too, because his effort this morning on the 7-10 challenge, that was pretty bad. So he just mailed that one in. So I think Pelosi's a-hole number one and Golfer Boy a-hole number two.
1: It's a match set right there.
3: Analyzing the whole show.
1: Yeah.
2: Now we've lost him for the whole day. Hello?
1: Comment? What are you doing?
5: I'm here. I pushed the wrong one. I pushed the music up instead of the mic. I'm not the a-hole.
1: Uh-huh. Good comeback. Yes. Karen from Norton. Good morning.
7: Hi, how are you?
1: Good, how you doing?
3: Karen!
7: I'm doing good. You know, I have that infamous name of Karen.
2: Uh-huh.
7: But I actually don't think he's an a-hole.
3: Karen!
7: You know, honestly, he wasn't, you know, I understand the lie of omission. If he was really drunk, if he was really trying to keep something from her, he wouldn't have texted her at all. He would just have let it go by. You know, if he was making a habit, what?
1: Yep. That's a good point.
3: Karen!
7: What?
1: Yeah.
7: Karen. So I'm not being a Karen because I don't think he's an a-hole. If he made this a habit. If he made this a habit of always taking it, then that'd be different. But if it's a one-shot deal, I don't think it's a big deal. If I was his wife, I wouldn't care about this one time.
1: That's right. The marriage is going to survive, and I have a feeling Karen's never going to call
3: Karen!
1: Us
3: again.
2: Well,
3: what was her name again?
6: Karen?
2: 617 texter. He is definitely the a-hole, and he owes mom a nice long kid-free spa day. Her days off are not days off.
1: Spa day?
2: Yeah. Congrats on the hole in one, but now give your wife a day to herself.
3: You think he knew that going in? Like, this is going to cost me a day?
2: Of course he knew. Yeah. You guys aren't that dumb.
1: We have to buy a spa day? What is this, 1978?
2: You would, though. You would.
1: I would never do
2: you
1: that.
2: You 100% would.
1: You know what?
2: Sucker.
1: Hearing this story.
2: You sucker.
1: In our marriage, just reverse this story and make it Kelly calling me sloshy. Screaming with excitement that she got a hole in one.
2: That actually does track.
1: Yes.
2: Yes. That does track.
3: Well, what if you didn't know she was golfing and you were home with the puppy?
2: Oh.
1: It's not a big deal.
3: Karen.
1: Just like this isn't a big deal.
2: Keep telling yourself
1: it's
2: that.
1: It's one time.
3: Nah, this is just.
1: If he did it a lot, yeah, that would be a problem.
3: This is one of the many cracks in the floor. He knew he was going to get his balls busted. He didn't feel like dealing with it.
1: Floor. So this marriage is doomed.
3: Says every guy ever.
2: 401 text, he went golfing, not to the foxy lady. Guy wouldn't have been home anyway. It's a non-issue, not the a-hole.
1: Okay. Let me get Jack in the car here. Jack, what do you think?
8: He's definitely not the a-hole. And if I heard Danielle correct, she's only working 4 days a week to begin with. So he's working five, she's working four. He decides to take a split day and not tell her about it just to play golf. Mm-hmm. She's getting jammed up over that.
2: Yep.
8: She's working less than him already.
1: Okay. Well, I'm not going to go there.
2: Yeah.
1: Oh, it's a lot of work. Taking care of a kid.
2: Just skate past that. And, not so
1: that
2: much.
1: Go for now. 877-617-1007. 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
5: All right, here's the situation. We heard from Jason from North Andover. He's transitioning over to a new job. He's done with this place. They got rid of Casual Friday, Pizza Friday, all done.
6: Take this job and shove it.
5: Exactly.
6: Yep.
5: So he's in the goof-off stage before his last day this Friday.
6: Yeah.
5: So before he starts the new job, took a day off for himself, grabbed a buddy, went out golfing, magically hits a hole in one.
7: Wow.
6: Wow, what a day for it.
5: Wants to share it with that special person in his life. His wife calls her up. Honey, you're not going to believe it. I got a hole in one after all these years. What do you mean you got a hole in one? She's home with the baby.
6: Hole in one where?
5: Who is she?
6: Where are you golfing? At the office? What are you working, bar school?
8: It looks like I'm a wreck. It's in the hole.
5: She is not pleased at all. She just goes off on him. You take a day off. You don't come home here and help me out with the kid, the colicky kid. Instead, you go golfing. No celebration at all.
6: Nope.
5: Is Jason the a-hole? Is our question today.
9: The guy is the a-hole, but really...

0: am such a jerk because I'll comment, who cheated? Because I want to know.
1: 978-508
0: text. He's definitely the a-hole. They're in a marriage, not casually dating. It's lying by omission, and this is a slippery slope for trust issues, wondering if he's actually working when he says he is. And on top of that, she gets stuck at home with the kid while he gets a day to himself. What if she took the day and did what she wanted and didn't fill him in? Common courtesy.
1: Oh, my God. It's not like he was playing in the Jägermeister Open, which I played in Miami, by the way.
0: Excuse me.
2: How'd you do?
3: Well, the girls from Solid Gold were there when they were doing shots every hole.
0: Jäger in Miami? That sounds a little heavy.
3: It was very heavy. Ugh. And after a while, since they were dancers, they weren't using the flag stick anymore.
4: Karen!
3: They would sit.
0: Do you Purell or like, what's the
2: Can I clap
0: spray?
2: For that? Would that be inappropriate?
0: No, they're clapping.
3: They made it much
0: See
3: easier
0: what I did there?
3: To putt. It was
0: Where'd that ball come from?
2: Fantastic.
3: Like a V, the target coming in.
2: What's wrong with that?
0: 978 text. Everyone needs an occasional break from their family, life, and problems.
3: See?
0: All right.
3: I don't think it's a big deal.
0: It's
3: one time.
0: He wouldn't have been home anyway. I think it sounds like, from the way Jason presented the situation, is that just the big issue is not necessarily that he went golfing. It's that he didn't tell her that he was going golfing.
2: Yeah, that's a problem, but he didn't tell her for a reason. She's probably a nag.
0: What do you mean you didn't go to work? What a scotch of God.
2: He knew he was going to get his balls broken. And he didn't feel like dealing with it.
3: You've never been home with an infant all day long.
2: No, well.
0: He lives alone, so he's with himself, yes.
2: I'll let you have that one. That's three times this week I'm letting you have it.
3: That was right in the quiver.
0: Oh, yeah, baby. Give it to me.
3: There you go.
2: It's only Tuesday.
0: Yep. See you next one.
2: All right.
1: We got more Dig It's coming up. Journey at the Garden, November 10th. Classic Rock Challenge, 8:10.

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2: No, it don't.
1: It do go down.
3: Oh. What's going down?
0: On Boston's Classic Rock, 100.7 WZLX.
4: So the president was reportedly smuggled off Air Force One inside an airport catering truck after publicly boarding the plane following last month's NATO summit in Turkey. Officials said the security operation was prompted by a credible Iranian threat against his life. The unit flew to England aboard a smaller military aircraft, which therefore then becomes Air Force One because the president is on board, while reporters and other White House staff members traveled separately on the original Air Force One as a decoy. But I don't know that they knew that that was what the thing was.
5: Imagine being the Secret Service agent that has to go tell the president, oh, Mr. President, we're going to put you in the truck.
4: We're going to smuggle you out here. We're going to put you in the catering truck.
5: We're going to put you in the catering truck right next to the biscotti.
4: Do you
5: right? It's just for...
4: It's the Biscoff. How dare you?
5: Biscoff.
4: Do you think he stole some of those? You think he pocketed a few Biscoff?
5: I mean,
4: who doesn't?
5: Me?
4: You'd be crazy not to.
5: Love those things.
4: Listen, they're so good. The White House did not deny the account, but said every available tool is used to protect the president. Sad news, Jackie, the big bear bald eagle followed by fans around the world died yesterday after more than 3 weeks of intensive veterinary care. It was very, very sad to see this news yesterday. She was found unable to fly following an apparent fight with two younger eagles, later developed severe anemia that continued to worsen despite getting a blood transfusion, oxygen, and round-the-clock care. She's about 14 years old. She and her partner Shadow became very famous over the last couple of years because people would live stream. Watch the nest, we're watching the eggs, we're watching Shadow bring back fish. The big snowstorm, you remember? They're just covered in snow protecting the babies.
5: I was on the edge of my seat.
4: We had that big storm. A couple of the babies fell out.
5: So people think it's easy out there in the eagle world. It's not.
4: It's
5: She's got these punk eagles beating up on the old lady.
4: Yes. And those nests can weigh like a literal ton.
5: Right?
2: By the way, that's a great name for a band, the Punk Eagles.
4: The Punk Eagles, that's probably Middle East downstairs.
5: What if it did punk versions of Eagles classics?
2: Oh, that'd be great.
5: Yeah.
4: Oh, that's something.
2: Somebody get on that. There's got to be a band out there that can do it.
4: Yeah, all right. Let's get a new brainstorming idea. New Orleans has become the first major U.S. city to let artificial intelligence answer certain emergency calls when human operators are busy. No chance this is going to fail. Officials say the system is limited mainly to repeat calls from people near things like car crashes that have already been reported, and it's not replacing dispatchers. The AI collects information and determines whether a caller needs to be transferred to an actual person. So, Matt, there you are. 911. It's an emergency.
5: Yeah.
4: You get the phone tree. And they're like, welcome to 911. What is your emergency? And you're like, agent, operator.
6: Press 1 if you are bleeding out.
4: Pressing 0. I'm sorry, we did not recognize your response. Please call again later. Click.
7: Help computer.
4: Critics worry the technology could misunderstand accents, distressed callers, or coded requests for help, which dispatchers get all the time from people who are in, you know, abusive situations, things like that, potentially delaying an emergency response. So we'll see what happens. What do you think would have happened when the 28-year-old moped rider was thrown into the air after colliding with a vehicle in Revere?
2: Hospital.
4: And everybody's calling 911.
5: Was he wearing a helmet? Because I see
4: a
5: lot of kids out where I am, they're not wearing helmets. They're flying.
4: They ride like idiots, too.
5: Yeah.
4: Like, there are three young men, teenage boys in my town that have e-bikes that I see all the time.
5: Yeah.
4: One of them went cruising past my house yesterday. I'm like, he's got to be doing at least 35. And I'm on a not great corner.
5: It does look like that. I don't know if they're actually going 35, if you can, but...
4: Listen, these laser eyes can clock the speed of everybody going by me. You know me.
5: You miss nothing in the neighborhood.
4: I am very much a Karen in that way. Okay,
5: hey, kids, live here!
4: Exactly. My neighbor's kids out front playing. Get out of here with that. Witnesses said the impact sounded like an explosion. They rushed outside to help the injured moped rider. He was taken to the hospital and is expected to recover. Police say the driver of the vehicle, 33-year-old Joshua Cordova of Texas, did remain at the scene, was cited for failing to yield at an intersection. But the surveillance, I think it was Channel 7's the only outlet that has a surveillance video, and it's nuts. That guy was flying. I'm shocked he wasn't worse off, but I'm glad he's okay. A shelter-in-place order was issued in Durham, New Hampshire yesterday morning after police said 46-year-old Rory Robertson fled a traffic stop, returned home, and began firing large fireworks at police officers. One shell nearly struck an officer before exploding underneath a police cruiser.
5: Shell?
4: Yeah.
5: Is this Class C fireworks? What are we talking about
4: here? These are the big ones. These are the big boys. Police used... pepperball rounds when Robertson eventually walked out of the house and took him into custody. He suffered minor injuries. No officers were hurt.
7: It's like the Battle of Bunker Hill.
4: That's why nobody wants to do this job anymore. Nobody wants to do the job. And I don't blame them. Speaking of law enforcement, a Mass State police trooper was among three people hospitalized after a two-vehicle crash on Belmont Street in Brockton last night. It's the third crash involving a state police cruiser within a span of 24 hours. An earlier three-vehicle crash in Brockton sent another trooper and a driver to the hospital with minor injuries. And hours before that, a distracted driver allegedly struck a cruiser on 93 in Stoneham, but that trooper was not injured.
5: Move over, people.
4: Gotta move over. Gotta
5: move
4: pay attention.
5: Over.
4: Get off the phone.
5: Don't be drawn to the blue light like a moth to the flame. Move over.
4: Woman in a Mercedes SUV next to me on the way home, Revere Beach Parkway, would not accelerate 2 miles an hour. I'm like, she's definitely on the phone. I get next to her, both hands looking down, just kind of rolling along toward the red light. I lean on the horn. She looks up everywhere but at me. And I'm like, I think, put the phone down, guys. Can we just put the phone? I know you're in the car right now. You're texting. Put the
5: phone down. Danielle policing our lives every day.
4: Every day. Because I don't want you to kill somebody. All right? I don't want somebody to get killed because of your negligence. All right. Patriots fans can purchase a $20 round-trip commuter rail ticket between Boston and Foxborough for every preseason and regular season home game this season. Special trains will arrive at Gillette about 60 to 90 minutes before kickoff, and then they'll leave 30 minutes after the game ends. Tickets go on sale August 13th through the MBTA's M-Ticket app. Regular commuter rail tickets and passes can't be used on these trains. So if you've got like the monthly pass, that's not going to work. It's got to be a dedicated ticket for the game train. But I guess, you know, their program with the World Cup travel was a success. So they're implementing this.
5: I think when they pull out of South Station, they should have the Minutemen fire off their muskets in the first car.
4: What a tradition
5: that would
4: be.
5: Just get the spirit of the game going.
4: Yeah. The spirit of Massachusetts is the spirit of America.
5: Glass blowing out.
4: 75 degrees in Boston right now. Mostly cloudy skies. Will clear up within the next hour or so. You'll see some cloud cover move in between 2 and 7 p.m. But we will see a high of 87 today. Pleasant day. Get out there for your run or whatever else you're doing. I'm Danielle. That's your download.
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2: Well, the seven-game road trip the Sox started last night. Well, begin with a bang. Let's just call it that. Toronto playing the Blue Jays, and what I will call the biggest head-scratching moment of the year. We learned about a rule that probably nobody knew about. Let's go right to the top of the seventh inning. The Sox were down 2-0. They had runners on first and third with one out. I say again, one out.
10: Swinging at a high pop into center field. And getting underneath that to make the play is Bateman. And he throws into second base, and the Red Sox forgot how many outs there were, and that winds up a double play and a base running mistake.
11: Everybody's running around the bases. Both runners.
10: Wow.
11: The scoreboard had two outs.
10: Scoreboard did have two out.
11: But you can't use
10: that as an excuse.
11: You have to know.
10: And that is the end of the inning as the Red Sox embarrassingly run themselves in to a double play. It is 2-0 Toronto.
5: Lou's completely confused. It's like he's wandering around Target trying to find where Lawn and Garden is. Why are they running?
4: Where are they going?
5: What is that?
2: So a couple of three things here to get through. There was a 16-minute delay while the umpires went to New York.
5: That's crazy.
4: So nuts.
2: To figure this out. Second, in the middle of the play, the scoreboard changed from two outs to one out. The runners were confused because the scoreboard said two outs. So in the middle of them running around, all of a sudden it flicks to one. The third thing about this is, what's up with our base coaches? Why are they not telling the guys on base what's going on? Why are you letting them rely on the scoreboard to know how many outs they are? Remember when you were a kid in Little League and your first base coach said, all right, Chuck, here's the deal. There's one out. You're on first base. Ground ball, you run no matter what. Fly ball, you go halfway and then you tag.
5: Yeah,
2: like,
5: when
2: you
5: I
2: let
5: was
2: your
5: in,
2: runners know what's going on.
5: When I was in Little League, not when I'm making $12 million a year playing this professionally.
2: All the more
5: I should know how many outs there are.
2: All the more reason to tell them they're not paying attention because they're millionaires. It was just the strangest thing. So anyway, the ump finally comes out, explains. Well, actually, he didn't explain what happened at all. He just said that the run scored and that Toronto had two and the Red Sox had one. He didn't explain anything, but Chad Tracy did a good job after the game.
12: As he's coming off the field, because he didn't tag at third, that they, when they vacate the field, that if you don't appeal to third before the players are off the line, that the run counts. So we kind of got a break there.
2: So that's the whole story. because the runners, because the Toronto players were off the field, the run counts. If they were on the field when they appealed, the run wouldn't count. What is this? I never heard of this fourth out thing before.
7: Makes no sense.
2: I've been watching baseball my whole life. Anyway, it didn't matter because the Sox lost anyway 2-1. Offense was completely anemic, and it's a bummer, too, because Sonny Gray pitched a great game.
5: Again.
2: Yeah, six innings, only gave up that one run. What are you going to do? That's the first three-game losing streak since the middle of June against those guys, the Toronto Blue Jays. Sox still have the second wild card spot, only two games behind the Yankees. 7:07 first pitch again tonight. Patrick Sandoval gets the start for the Sox. We have better baseball news right here in the Commonwealth. The Bridgewater Little League team destroyed Vermont yesterday in the New England Regionals, 11-1. It wasn't even close.
7: Ooh.
2: They were hitting the ball unlike
5: the
2: Red Sox.
5: Did they get rid of the mercy rule? Remember that when you were a kid in Little League, if it got out of hand, they were like, you know what, let's just go for ice cream.
2: Yep. It was either like a 12-run or a 15-run. I don't know what they do in Little League anymore. We got to look that up. Let me, hold on, I'm going to text the crack sports team I have in the sports department here. They'll let me know. They're only one win away from making it to the Little League World Series in Williamsport, and for that, they get the official Chuck Nolan Morning Show salute.
13: Hey! What do you hear? What do you say?
2: They'll play the winner of the other semifinal game in the regional championship of New England Thursday night at 7 on ESPN. Finally, President Donald Trump is defending FIFA President Gianni Infantino amid backlash over his handling of a plan to sell an interest in the World Cup, warning soccer federations they would be making a terrible mistake if they forced out Infantino. In a message posted to his Truth Social thing, Trump said, FIFA would be making a terrible mistake if, for any reason, they even considered replacing President Gianni Infantino. If he is gone, it will never be as successful or profitable again. Thank you for your attention to this matter, President DJT.
5: The entire world hates Infantino. Hates him.
2: It was the
5: with
2: biggest,
5: the power of a thousand suns.
2: But we have to admit, it was the biggest World Cup ever.
5: Without a doubt, it was perfect.
2: But he did try and sell interest in the World Cup.
5: For billions of dollars.
2: Billions and billions.
5: And European teams said, you know what, you do that, we're out. It was all going to fall apart.
2: Well, it's all a mess. Yeah. We'll see if they are threatened by Donald Trump in any way. All right, that's sports. I'm Tyler. This is the Chuck Nolan Morning Show on ZLX.
5: Classic Rock Challenge time. Journey is coming to the Garden November 10th. We got your tickets waiting for you right now. 877-617-100. We got some complaints last hour.
2: Yeah, we did. I know.
5: That the challenge
2: might
5: have been a little bit or a little bit easy.
2: Pelosi turned his camera off, so we can't even see him.
5: He's
2: in the dark.
5: Is he angry?
2: He's there.
14: Good morning, Chuck.
5: Good morning, Alfred Hitchcock.
14: Good morning. You asked for it, so you're going to get it. The Birds Challenge. You're going to have to tell me the song that the little birdie is singing and the artist who does it.
5: Would you give my love to Tippy, please?
4: Where is Tippy?
14: Oh, Tippy. She's getting fitted for a new brassiere.
4: Oh. Oh,
14: thank
4: God.
14: She's one of my favorite stars, Chuck.
5: A bird version of a classic rock song.
14: Danielle, would you like to be in pictures?
4: Yes, I would.
14: Oh. Yes.
4: Thank you, Alfred.
14: Come with Uncle Hitch.
4: Oh.
2: Why does Alfred sound so creepy?
4: Well,
14: because I'm dead.
4: Because
14: he was. I'm moldy.
5: 877-617-100.7. Let's play. We got the Classic Rock Challenge coming up next from ZLX.

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8: Love the Classic Rock Challenge. It's like a little kick in the pants to start the day. Gets you going. Gets the motor going. We are playing for Journey tickets. Journey's coming to the Garden November 10th. All those great songs. God, what a night. All right. Necessary. 877-617-100.7. If you'd like to find yourself at the show, you just have to complete the challenge.
9: Is Tyler going to replace Arnell Pineda?
8: No. Okay. Most definitely not.
10: Hey, Tyler, can you sing solo? Solo, we can't hear you.
8: That's such a dad joke.
9: I love it. I needed that this week.
11: Deserved it.
9: Okay. Nothing. All right. I'm going to punch you in the mouth.
8: What happened to Alfred? Is he gone?
10: We got him out. He didn't want to hear Tyler.
8: Sorry.
10: It's a moldy smell in here. I can't.
9: Oh.
8: We're doing the birds challenge. So explain how this works, Pelosi.
10: Well, you're going to hear some birds singing songs. Birds are the original songsters. So tell us the classic rock song and the artist.
8: The original songsters, not the band The Birds with a Y.
10: But no. These are actual
8: flying
10: birds.
8: Creatures.
10: Yeah, like the animal. Not the animals, the band, but
9: okay.
10: Birds.
8: It's amazing
10: not the band.
8: How you got them to do this.
12: Who knew music was created by birds?
8: See?
12: All right. We learned something new.
10: I'm going to hit you with a club like in two.
8: Rick in the car, good morning.
9: Do it.
13: Good morning. How are you guys doing?
8: Doing well. How about yourself?
13: Richard. I'm doing all right. I'm not going to play golf without telling the wife, though.
8: See, he's afraid of her.
12: Smart.
13: Goodbye.
8: She's listening right now, and she heard
9: yep.
8: that, so he scored all kinds of points.
9: Mm-hmm.
8: All right, here we go. Let's hear the birds. You just try to decipher what song are they singing, and who is the artist who belongs to that song.
12: What are you going to say? What are you going to say?

0: Lassie, trouble at the old mill?
1: Jeez. Part of that song, I feel like I'm walking past a construction site.
0: Holy
2: dude,
0: hell.
2: I know the answer and I can't hear it.
1: Rick, how did you do?
3: Wow. Was there actually a song in there?
2: Yes. Mm-hmm. You got to listen to the isolated whistling in the middle.
3: Yeah, I got nothing but a ringing in my ears now.
1: Yeah, but the wife knows he's not going to sneak off to golf.
2: Well, he got called out for an easy challenge at 7:10, so now he's going hard.
1: So look what we've done. Yep. Don't listen to the crows. Listen to the seagulls. For sure.

0: I'm going to need to go to a mental health facility shortly. If this is really hitting my misophonia, not in a good way.
1: Glad I can help you on your journey.
0: Thank you so much.
2: Diane, out by the Clinton Dam. How are you doing this morning?
0: Jesus.
3: Great. How are you?
2: Good, thank you.
4: Dirty Diane.
0: It'd be better if you knew which song that was.
2: Yeah, please get it. Please.
3: I got nothing.
2: You got nothing. Nothing. 877-617-100.7. I'm sorry. I'm going to play it again.

0: The best hint of the song is when it gets the loud part of the whistle.
1: Yeah. Yes.
2: There's a hook in there. You want hard, you want easy, what do you want?

0: Matt from Georgetown, aren't you glad you called?
1: Oh, boy. I don't know if I vultured a guess this, but I'm going to say... I feel like a seagull just landed inside my brain. I'm going to say Remedy by Black Crowes.
0: It is not.
2: We have an official guess.
3: Good guess.
0: Don't have a guess.
3: It's a real guess, yeah.
0: You know, for a situation like this, I think somebody like Drunk Rob could really help us out.
1: I got this.
0: There he is.
4: Confident.
1: I'm a crazy person, so I think I got this, you know?
0: All right, here we go.
1: Shadowfall, the Jay Giles Band.
0: No.
4: Thank you for actually having a guess.
0: But he did have a guess. Yeah. He was brief. He was brief. Dave from Peabody, what do you think?
5: I think I should cover up my sandwiches because the seagulls are going to eat them.
4: Mine.
6: What are you down, Bill Ash?
5: You guys are killing me.
0: It's a tough one.
4: Go to the Cove.
5: Stranglehold, Ted Nugent.
0: No, it's not. Do we have to go to the hints?
2: Yeah.
6: Ooh.
2: This is tough. This is really hard.
3: All right.
6: Wanted the best, you got the best.
0: That's not the hint.
2: Let's see what...
6: Oh, sorry.
0: No.
6: I give an easy hint if you want one.
0: Multi-platinum artist.
6: Yes. Oh, that's a

0: Right there. Come on.
1: All right, let's see if Patrick...
2: Is it a warbler?
1: If Patrick from Amesbury gets this. Or if he does not, then we'll go to the we'll go to the hint. Hey, Patrick, how you doing?
3: How you doing?
1: All right.
3: Cool. Is it Painted Black by the Rolling Stones?
1: No. Oh, no, but that's a good guess.
4: I wish it were.
1: All right, we need a clue.
5: I got a good one.
6: Good.
5: Female lead singer.
6: That was my clue.
5: Okay. She used to be hot.
4: Why?
5: Well,
4: why
5: does he, we target men. They need to know.
1: She's still performing. Gary's out in the truck. Gary, what do you think? You getting hints? You getting Boyds?
7: No, I don't know.
1: Gary?
7: Gary? What's up? Hello?
1: Hi.
5: Hey, yo.
7: How you doing? Sorry, I'm in the tunnel. That's why I don't use Lucia.
1: What song do you think that is, Gary?
7: Now with the guesses, I had a song that already was guessed, but I'm going to go with Pat Benatar, Hit Me With Your Best Shot.
1: No. No. But
4: what about Phil Geraldo?
1: That is a solid guess. He took the hint. It is not Pat Benatar. No. Costas from Hudson. Good morning.
8: Hey, good morning, guys.
1: Here we go. I really got to play it again. Go ahead, Costas.
8: I don't know. After the hint, I don't know what it is. I thought it was Lunatic Fringe, Red Rider.
1: No. No. Again, it's not Pat Benatar.
5: No. And there's a female lead singer. Mm.
1: Nicholas from Rockland.
9: Hey, Nicholas.
5: Nicky.
10: Hey, what's going on, guys?
1: Here we go. What do you have?
10: I thought it was November Rain from GNR, but after the hint, I'm on kind of stumped, too.
6: Sherry?
1: Okay. John from Bedford. John, for the love of God, please tell me. What is that song?
11: Guns N' Roses, Welcome to the Jungle.
1: Again, if you could repeat the hint once again, Tyler.
5: Female.
6: Madam Axl Rose.
5: Female lead singer.
4: Famale.
5: Band, not a solo artist.
9: Thank you.
5: It's true.
1: It is.
5: Yes.
1: However.
5: People probably don't think that.
6: Enough of them.
1: That could be trouble. That could be trouble.
5: It's not. It's a band.
1: Let me go to Sue in the car. Sue, how you doing?
12: I think it's Stevie Nicks, but I don't know what she's singing because my brain is like foggy today.
1: It's foggy. It's not Stevie Nicks. It's not Pat Benatar.
5: Nope.
1: But it is a female lead singer.
5: Mm-hmm.
1: You just have to tell us who that is, of course. Dave from Wakefield. Good morning, Dave.
13: Good morning, sir.
1: Here we go.
6: And our hill.
13: I'm going to go with Steve Miller Band, Jungle Love.
5: He's a hot girl, isn't he?
1: It's the whistling. It's
5: female lead
1: singer.
5: He's going
1: by the whistling. Yeah, you got to go by the hints here. Charlie from Stoughton. Yo, Charles!
5: Chuck!
14: Hey, what's going on?
1: Good morning.
14: Is it Call Me by Blondie?
1: Thank
5: God!
1: I am personally going to give you a round of applause for that. That was not easy.
5: Way to go, buddy. You saved the whole show.
1: That was
5: winner
14: not call. Yeah, that's what gave it to me.
1: All right, Charlie, you are going to see Journey at the Garden on November 10th. 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
14: Thank you.
1: You're welcome. All right, hang on the line there. All right, let's take a breath. 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
3: All right, we need your help on this because this is actually ripped from the headlines, our check-in for today.
4: Yes.
3: 877-617-100.7. 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You can also leave us a talkback on the free iHeartRadio app. This is something that's gone viral. This guy had a date with a woman. Apparently went well, as far as he's concerned.
4: Allegedly, according to him.
3: Yeah. So he left a voice message asking about the second date and expectations and what have you. Let me play some of it for you.
5: I figured I'd send you a voice note because it's like easier than like texting all this. But anyway, had a good time tonight. Definitely think you are lovely. However, I would love to, if we're going to go to your place on Thursday, I mean, I am looking to have that physical intimacy to see if like I am sexually compatible with you. So like if I'm going to come over, like, I would be hoping to, like, hook up, have sex, have a good time, have, like, that romantic spark and that physical spark there for my own sake, because it's hard for me to continue dating someone and seeing them if I don't know if I'm sexually compatible. So I know you said I don't know about that. So, like, I guess my thing is like, what would be the point of me coming over then if we're not gonna, like, right, hook up and, like, cuddle and like be intimate with each other, and if that's what you don't want, that's fine, but like I think we should just like end it here then, respectfully, just because I first date, that's fine, like you want to get to know each other, I'm all about that, but like I am looking to have that physical aspect there. Jeez. And I don't want to continue seeing someone if I don't know if that's good, if that's not there or not. So yeah. Up to you. Let me know. I'm happy to, if you do want me to come over, I'm happy to do so. Would love to have a good time and, you know, we can have some wine, hang out and chill. But if you're not trying to hook up, then like, I think we should just go our separate ways. Let me know.
6: What did he think she was going to do?
7: Sounds like Tyler's first air.
6: Wow.
4: I have so many comments.
6: Hard to listen to.
4: But out of that whole diatribe, yeah, there were two places in which he did a down inflection.
3: Yep.
4: That he actually finished a sentence, because yes, the rest of it was very questionable and up talking, and it made me feel like I was watching a TikTok video that was going on way too long.
7: Is it a bit?
6: Can I hit this kid and get away with it?
7: A bit or what?
3: He got right to the point, though.
4: Listen.
3: He got right to the point. All right, maybe he's an older gentleman. He's looking to settle down.
4: Dude,
3: he's
4: no not way for the right person. An older gentleman.
3: Well, not older, but he wants to start a family.
4: Right,
3: he wants to see if they're compatible.
6: I'm calling it out. This is a Gen Z kid.
4: Yes, 100%.
6: This is a Gen Z.
4: Yes.
6: And I'm going to be the old guy in the room that says, what is wrong with this generation? What? Who does this?
4: I applaud him for just putting it out there.
6: Because, I mean, listen, I like honesty, but
4: we all know that's what you're going for when you're coming over. I applaud him for putting it out there and not pretending like it's something else.
6: You have to let the magic happen naturally, like it did with you and your wife, Chuck.
7: Tyler, tell us about all those magical moments you had. We have time. Trust me, we have time.
4: He did it. Now you did it.
3: You did, didn't
4: went
3: you?
4: There. You just went.
3: You put
4: right
3: it out there.
6: Well, I mean,
3: because I told you guys.
6: Again, you have.
3: I told you something in confidence.
4: And you said not to.
6: You have
4: say
6: an enviable marriage that most people would kill for.
4: It
6: was electric right from the beginning, is what I'm saying.
3: It was sparks.
6: Yeah,
3: sparks.
6: Sparks. All right.
3: Still there too.
4: Just in the back seat, ripping at each other's clothes.
7: Plug in that electric car.
3: So for our check-in, we want to know for you, how many dates before you do the holiest of holies?
4: Am I supposed to start? Why are you looking at me?
6: Yeah, we're all staring at Danielle.
3: Ladies first. Ladies first.
4: All right. So I, like, it's tough being a woman to have these discussions because, you know, there's the Madonna whore complex and, you know, you guys don't get judged for having sex quickly in one night stands, but we do. But anyway,
7: can you explain that to Tyler someday, by the way?
4: I will eventually when I have the patience. So we're not worried about you, honey. Don't worry about it. That said, I'm a very sex positive person. I think physical intimacy is a very important part of the relationship.
6: And amen, sister.
4: And if you and your partner are not physically compatible, listen, I may like some weird stuff. Mom, turn this off. Listen to BZ if you're in the car.
7: I'm going to turn it off.
6: Mom, turn it up.
4: I might be into some fun stuff that maybe some other people might not be into. Whatever. But I think having sexual compatibility is a really important part of a relationship. And you can have a great friendship with somebody and be super compatible as far as life view. You can have a lot of fun hanging out. But if the sex sucks, there's really no coming back from it. You can work on little things, but if you just don't have the... If it's like the square peg going into the round hole, it's not...
3: I 100% agree with you. And, absolutely.
4: You know, people frown on... You know, I don't want to rush into it and be like, oh, great, we just left Temescal in at Market Street and we're in the back of the car getting at it.
1: Show us balls!
4: Let's have sex right now. But, I mean, if you're into it and you're safe, you're doing your stuff the right way, like, why not? Get after it. Have fun. Life's too short.
3: You know, back in the day, there was a book that was published called Boston's Most Eligible Bachelors.
4: Yeah, I think one of them's in jail right now. Finally.
3: Jeez. Oh, and I was in that publication, you know, Nolan, and then it went Robert Parrish and Pete. So when that came out.
2: I'm free.
4: Thank you, Mr. Humphries.
3: My calendar was pretty full.
4: Yeah? Yeah. Your dance calendar?
3: So I have to say, I agree with you. There's a whole chemistry thing that happens. If it's right, it's right.
4: Yeah.
3: You just got to go with it. Like when Mrs. Nolan and I went out on our first date.
4: Yeah.
3: Okay. We went to Harper's Ferry, took in some great blues music, had nice. A couple of beers.
6: That's a cool spot for a first date.
3: Cool spot.
6: Excellent.
3: I stood outside afterwards. I said, hey, I live right over here, over on Comet.
4: What? Yeah, take your pants off.
3: Right there.
6: Yeah. Feel free to get naked.
4: Yeah.
3: You want to come meet my my roommate, Fred? Oh, you have a roommate? Yeah. He's like 24 pounds. He's orange. He's a cat.
4: Oh.
6: Oh, you had her in the palm of your hand.
4: Yeah, exactly.
6: You owned her.
3: She never immediately. Left. She never left.
6: That's right.
4: What are we doing?
6: That's right. And the fire still burning today.
3: Still. After all these years.
4: Sultry. You know what is tough, though, when you have someone with whom you have a good, like, friendship, good compatibility normally? Yeah. You know you can't date because your lives are different.
3: Yeah.
4: But you have incredible sexual chemistry. And it's just, it's like the best makeout, the best everything. And you're like, oh, why can't you just be different so I can date you?
3: Friends with benefits.
4: Yeah.
3: Yes.
6: Why can't you be different?
3: Done that.
4: Why can't you just be different?
3: Done that and know exactly
4: you?
3: What you mean.
4: And have
3: too.
4: The sex all the time.
6: Yep.
4: But no.
3: Yeah. Yep. It's not going to work out.
4: No, it's
3: you
4: not
3: know it's
4: work
3: not
4: going
3: to work out. Yeah.
4: That's Tyler? Kind of, that's sad.
6: First of all, I agree with everything you guys just said. Sexual compatibility is huge. The only problem I have with, first of all, you can't just call a girl and do that. That's just,
4: no, that's,
6: can we just admit that
3: that's
6: ridiculous?
3: So creepy.
6: All right, that's the creepiest thing I've ever heard. But I will say, I would never put a time limit on it. But there has to be, like, I would never say, oh, second date or third date or fourth date. But at some point, you get to a place where you're like,
4: is this going
6: to
4: happen?
6: Like, if we're not going to do this, then, like, especially at this point in my life, I'm going to walk away after a while. There's got to be some, I don't know what the actual limit is, but there has to be a limit.
4: You're going to run away in the North End.
7: No limit.
6: Yeah, exactly.
7: No limit. You'll take it.
3: But what about our parents? Our parents waited until the wedding night.
6: Supposedly.
4: Yeah, and then they lived together for 60 years being miserable.
6: Reportedly.
4: Because grandma couldn't open a bank account and grandpa was closeted. So, you know.
6: Oh,
3: how many dates before you consummate the relationship?
4: Oh, what's up, calling me back?
6: Pumping uglies.
3: 877-617-100.7. 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

0: All right, this guy's gone viral for leaving a voice message after his first date with this woman. Calls her up and leaves this message about the second date.
1: However, I would love to, if we're going to go to your place on Thursday, I mean, I am looking to have that physical intimacy to see if, like, I am sexually compatible with you.
2: I'd love to smack the hell out of this kid.
3: Compatible
2: really
3: with him?
2: Oh, my God.
0: He really thought that would work.
4: Tell me. Like the Larry David, like, to be honest and see if it works.
3: Yeah.
2: Like, if Larry David did it, it would be funny.
4: Yeah, because he'd have a funny way of doing it, not creepy.
5: Like, I would like you to touch me, please.
0: And then she turns around and is like, you guys aren't going to believe. You know what? I'm going to put it on social media.
3: I'm going to put this
0: on the internet. And everybody goes nuts.
3: What's worse in this scenario? The big long text with the screenshot or the voice note that's clearly traceable to you?
0: Yes. I know. It's true.
2: Do you block the guy's number right away, Danielle?
3: I generally don't block numbers just for the sake of potential entertainment later on.
2: Okay.
3: You never know when you're going
2: to. Do you respond to that, though?
0: She's like a cat with a ball of yarn, just playing with it.
3: It depends. If I were into the, first of all, I'd never be able to be with a guy like this that is very clearly, as you said, Gen Z because of the up-talking. Mm-hmm. That would drive me crazy, just like poor grammar. However, if I were into him, it sounds like what she had said was like, yeah, I'm not into that. Like, you're not just going to come over here and have sex with me.
0: And cuddle.
3: But if that's the expectation.
0: He did throw in cuddling.
3: He did throw in the cuddle. Oh, I do like a good cud.
2: What a sweetheart. You know?
0: A little spooning.
3: Yeah. Oh, just a little quick spoon. 10 minutes and you roll away because I get hot.
6: Anybody horny?
3: But I would, yes, actually, very, as a matter of fact. But I would, you know, if I'm into the guy, sure, why not? Although.
0: There's a caveat.
2: There's more.
3: I'm just thinking. Wait. He's going to her place. I'd probably rather be at his if I'm unsure, because then I can up and leave. It's harder to get them out when they go into cuddle mode.
0: Yeah.
7: Well, if you want to get her in the sack, I mean, just tell her you love her.
0: At this point, he doesn't know where she lives, too, which is a safety issue.
3: Oh, it's been 2 dates. They're sharing locations already, I'm sure.
0: You think so? Yeah.
3: They had one date. On him.
0: He's talking about the second date. They've had one. Yeah. I will meet you at this place.
3: I need to know what kind of date it was, too, for the first date. Like, was it a... let's do coffee and see if it turns into lunch. Was it a full-on dinner? Was it a movie where they didn't speak to each other the entire time?
0: Whatever it was, apparently went really well for him. Because he's excited about the second date. Believe it or not, this is not an Am I the A-hole segment.
3: No.
0: This is a check-in. So we want to know how many dates for you before, you know. It's,
8: I love it when you talk dirty.
0: 877-617-100.7. Call or text. Or use the talk back button. Sue's in the car. Sue, what do you think?
9: That was so romantic. Ugh. Gross. I feel filthy. I want to take a shower right now. Oh, my gosh. It's disgusting. I don't know what he was thinking. I mean, you want to be... women like romance. We like to be wooed, you know?
0: Woo me!
3: Not always, Sue. Sometimes I just want to get down to it and have you leave.
0: Wow.
9: Well...
3: I'm being honest.
9: Well, yeah, the sweat's out there.
3: Get me a Santafrio's pizza.
9: No, just kidding.
3: Let's do it, and then I'm going to go home. All right?
2: Sometimes guys want a nice drive-by.
0: Sue, how many dates for you?
3: In and out.
2: In and out. Yeah. Get it done.
3: Mm-hmm.
9: Well, it depends. I mean, my scenario was like yours, Chuck, with my husband. We went out to a rock club and saw a nice band, and I went home with him.
0: See? It's magic.
9: And,
0: it's magic.
9: 25 years later, yeah, boom.
0: That's it. You just know. You just know.
2: Look, sometimes night one, panties off, has to happen.
3: He's not wrong. I know.
0: You
3: know how much I hate him when he does that thing, but I
0: we can just start putting some of these quotes up on the wall of the studio here, just so we can...
2: motivational, like Ted Lasso.
3: Panty dropper over here.
0: Yes.
10: For me, it was the second date, and then I ended up married to her for 16 years. Still going.
3: See, that's nice.
0: Out, second date.
2: We're bringing up the happiness.
0: Second date for him.
11: Brother, you're an idiot. You'll never get laid that way. You're about as smooth as a brick.
12: I want you to hold it between your knees.
3: I have seen some very dumb, very not smooth men have a lot of sex with people. So just, they do
0: it's
3: get
0: the
3: lucky.
0: Law of averages, too. I know guys like that who just very upfront because they know... it's like a batting average. You know, if you get 3 hits out of 10, you're batting 300. That's what they're trying to do.
2: It's power in numbers.
0: It's power in numbers. Yeah. And they don't mind getting shot down constantly.
3: No.
0: Because every now and then they get a hit.
3: Women love a-holes. Let's be honest.
0: It is, isn't it?
3: Yeah.
0: Go for the bad boys.
3: Absolutely.
0: And the
3: Are
0: good
3: you gonna
0: guys
3: torture me for the rest of my life? Let's get married.
0: Then get all panicky as you get older and you're looking for the good guys. But you know what? They're already taken.
3: No, they're not. They're still out there.
0: Damn it.
3: I've gotten my heart broken a few times. They're still out there.
0: Damn it.
3: I'm just saying.
0: Let's hit some texts.
3: All right.
2: 508. What a complete jackass. That okay. psychopath left a 20-minute voicemail saying he's only going over to smash.
3: Yes.
2: She needs to cut bait and run. I hope he never procreates.
3: Hmm.
2: $20 says that's a woman.
3: Yeah.
0: I hope so. Yeah. That was good.
3: 774 text. This freaking dude is brutally frank, but he needs to beat around the bush, literally and figuratively. Having said that, first date should work. Go with the three Fs. Food, film, and blank.
0: Food, film.
2: That other one.
3: Filet.
2: Falafel.
3: I was going to say filet.
0: Frying pan. You're going to make something to eat.
3: Okay. 603 text from the great state of New Hampshire. Unreal. What a nincompoop. He took longer to explain than he would last with her doing the no pants dance.
2: We got all kinds of stuff going on.
3: 617 text. A good relationship consists of three main factors. You have to have an emotional, intellectual connection as well as a physical connection. That's it. I don't know. I've had good emotional and physical connections with men that have zero intellect. It's kind of fun. I bat them around like a little cat toy. Oh, you don't know the difference between your and your? That's cute. Take it out. 508 text. I don't think I can say that verbatim, so I'm not going to.
0: I see that one.
3: You see that one right at the top there. Yep. 781 text. Brother, there's a dude named Barry White. Buy the vinyl. Get educated.
0: Barry White. Oh, yeah, my God.
2: That's actually a good point. Like, what happened? Like, why doesn't this kid understand, like, there's something to be said about wooing a girl?
3: They don't have social skills. And sorry if you're Gen Z and you're listening. I know that this doesn't apply to all of you, but many of them do not have social skills because of the COVID stuff.
0: That's right. They skipped that whole part.
3: Yep. And because of the introduction of technology, they're not very good. And this is the same with Gen Alpha, too. They're not good at face-to-face communication and verbal nuance and things like that. I think and I have to phrase this carefully because I don't want to get my woman card taken. But I think a lot of the movements and things that have been made to go over the top in the past, I don't know, 5-10 years have made, and yes, there are some very creepy, terrible men out there, not all of them. It has made men afraid to court women. You are afraid to shoot your shot. You're afraid, and I think courtship and wooing is one of the sexiest parts of a relationship.
2: Yes.
3: When you get into that initial few week honeymoon stage, chatting,
0: it's all new. It's all exciting.
3: Bubble in the middle of your chest. You get the little tech. They're paying attention. They're listening. They're doing cute little things to like get your attention. That oh my god. Oh, it's the best feeling in the world.
0: I don't know if certain movements made men afraid of that, though.
3: Yes, they
0: did. I really think a big part of it is COVID and that whole, I mean, there's so many different stages of becoming a human being, and that is such a critical time of your life.
2: Yeah.
0: And they all missed out on it for years.
3: Yes. But also look at the amount of women who will immediately throw

0: of the season.
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2: 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Woo! Can I quote you on that?
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2: Mark it on your calendars, September 12th, 2027. Danielle's not going to be here. She's not going to be here for a week.
3: I'm going to take 2 weeks off during the phone book next year. Somebody, my boss is going to kill me.
4: Here we go.
2: Just announced today, there is going to be a Yacht Rock cruise.
3: Vancouver, Victoria, San Francisco, Los Angeles.
2: And who can we expect to see on this fine cruise?
3: You're going to be really excited to hear this, Chuck.
2: This is so exciting.
3: The Doobies will not be on board.
2: So why am I playing it?
3: Because this is one of the... This is the defining track of Yacht Rock.
2: Yeah, but I wanted to play some of the artists that are actually appearing. You said, no, you got to play this.
4: What a Fool Believes is the Stairway to Heaven of Yacht Rock.
3: Yes.
2: The bold statement.
4: It. Tell me I'm wrong, Danielle.
2: No, don't do that.
4: No, she needs to sing.
2: Don't do that.
4: Let this bird fly.
3: She musters a smile. Boy, it's a nostalgic tale. All right, so anyway. Oh, all right. So Boz Gags is going to be on the cruise.
2: Yes.
3: I saw him 5 or 6 years ago. It was great. Put on a great show.
2: Has he still got it?
3: He's still got it. It's kind of like Johnny Mathis still moves around the stage a lot. He doesn't move around a lot. He kind of stays in place, kind of like Christopher Cross does when he does shows.
2: So he's sitting on a stool is what you're telling me.
3: No, he's standing. He's just not working the whole stage.
4: Does he have the oxygen mask in front of him or on the side?
2: No, that's Rod Stewart. I'm getting confused.
5: They tie him to the mask.
2: Don't do that.
3: All right, so Boz Gags.
2: Who else?
3: Kenny Loggins.
4: Oh, Kenny.
3: Wow. Which, I do love me some Kenny.
4: See, I mean... The guy's talented. He can sing his ass off.
2: I bet he does a good show.
3: He does a very good show.
4: Dude, it's all hits.
3: All hits. He's very funny, too, in between. Yeah.
2: Like he weighs like 68 pounds.
3: He looks good, though. I saw him in Orlando about 10 years ago.
2: But he looks different.
4: And he's not John Mellencamp. He actually enjoys doing the hits.
3: Yes, yeah, he like that. Hate it.
2: Hey. Put something into it.
3: All right, Little River Band,
2: the
3: LRB.
2: Little River Band.
3: Oh, LRB.
2: Come on. Yep. All right, my turn. Have you heard about the Lonesome Loser? All right.
3: And then Yacht Rock Review, who are going to be, I believe, at the Pavilion August 21st, maybe the 22nd. I think they're at Hampton Beach Casino earlier in that week. I still stand on NSYNC's version being the better sailing, but we'll go with Christopher Cross.
4: Oh, God, get out of here.
3: It is superior.
4: They're not even a real band.
3: They are a real band.
2: All right, what is Ray Parker Jr. doing on a Yacht Rock
3: cruise? Ghostbusters theme, obviously. I guess. I don't know.
2: Who are you going to call?
4: He gets lumped into this.
2: Into Yacht Rock?
4: Yeah, he does.
5: Every day on the Lido deck at 2:13, he plays the song.
3: Mm-hmm.
2: How about this? Seals and Crofts 2.
3: 2.
2: Since they're no longer with us.
3: Correct.
5: Wait, is it like Gallagher 2?
3: Walter
5: Sequel
3: Egan?
5: Band?
2: Walter
5: Egan. Magnet and Steel.
3: Magnet and Steel.
2: Yes. At one song, he's going to do it. He'll do it like 5 times.
3: Mm-hmm.
4: Yeah. I was starting to wonder if the Yacht Rock thing had like started to die down.
3: No.
4: And now they're having a cruise.
3: Yeah.
2: Look at this.
5: The problem is you can't call this a Yacht Rock cruise. It's just a cruise.
3: Right.
5: It's like EV car. This is just a cruise. This isn't a Yacht Rock cruise.
3: The rock cruises they have. No,
5: this is just
2: as it says here.
5: Cruise music. Though.
2: This is far more than a typical concert experience. In addition to live performances day and night, it's going to feature intimate Q&As, behind the scenes conversations, artist led interactive classes, and chef inspired culinary and wine experiences hosted with the performers. You have to go on this.
3: Elliot Lurie, I want to know. Tell me about singing Looking Glass. Brandy, you're a fine girl. I want to know more about the pendant she wore. Tell me about her necklace.
2: It was made of the finest silver from the south of Spain.
3: This is on the Celebrity Summit, which has a capacity of somewhere around 2,200 people, so that's probably going to be a pass for this kid.
2: Stateroom prices start at $3,000 per person.
3: Ooh. That's
5: pretty
3: not
5: cruise.
2: Three grand?
3: Yeah, that's
2: for 6 days?
3: The ones that the Fakakta one that the Zac Brown Band gave away that was really not a giveaway was like those started at $2,000, but you had a call, so I'm sure they upped you to a $6,000 per person.
2: Let's see, all main concerts, interviews, parties, events, meals, ship dining room, late night buffet, standard non-bottled beverages like coffee, tea, and juices. I don't see no booze.
3: No, you have to buy the boost pack, the drink package.
2: Oh, I'm out.
3: So, listen, so $3,000 is for an inside room on deck 2, 6, 7, 8, 9, 11. So you don't even have a porthole. Okay, that starts at $3,000.
4: Can you go to the second song just as we wrap this up?
3: A veranda single on deck 10 is $6,000. A sky suite, deck 6, 8, or 9, yes, $7,200. Royal suite on deck 6, $9,750. And the penthouse suite.
2: Okay, we get it.
3: Deck 6.
6: Take it to see Mr. Murdoch.
7: We get it.
3: $12,075.
4: Chuck despises Yacht Rock.
3: I know.
2: I do not. I'm okay with it.
4: I think you do.
2: I'm the one who wanted to play it at our summer party last year, and you're the one who shot it
4: actually,
2: down.
4: You did, yeah.
2: Yes.
5: Yeah, you have no soul.
2: I think,
4: but I actually like the music.
2: I think we played Twisted Sister A to Z.
4: Oh, the DJ played November Rain. I was like, what are you doing?
5: Something advanced.
3: About this week.
2: All right, so this is just going on sale this week, right?
4: Oh, get your tickets there.
5: I see what you did there.
3: You can register for the reservation procedure this week. Let's see. It looks like they started rolling out last week. Registrants will be notified when they're eligible to select a stateroom and complete a reservation. Then they're activating registration in phases over the next week. So you got to have a passcode. Open booking begins on August 18th. So it's basically like it's like a pre-sale right now. Oh, is that an orca?
2: You have to go. You have to wear your Red Sox Yacht Rock captain's hat.
3: I'll go if I can get the week off and if you guys are going to pay for it.
4: Keep dreaming.
3: All right, how about if I get the week off?
2: We'll be right back.
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2: Oh, we are rip-roaring and rock-steady today, my friends. 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
1: I'll be back when the day is new.
2: 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The show's over.
1: Is the snack bar still open?
3: Have a very, very pleasant day. We'll see you soon again.
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5: Darn, that's the end.
6: Oh, we're out of here. Is another high heat warning kind of a day? Is it one of those steamy?
7: Ish, yeah. 87, ish. I think, is the high.
6: There's only so many of those left.
7: I don't
6: left,
7: know what the
6: know.
7: UV and... Oh, don't stop. Listen.
6: I was thinking of you last night. I was out on my beautiful new deck. And it was not even 8 o'clock yet. Not
7: How many
6: you.
7: People were on your
6: it was
7: deck?
6: Of Danielle. And I looked up and it's like, oh, wow, the sun went down already.
8: Shut up.
6: It's happening.
7: I've gone to the beach the last two nights.
9: He's doing it again.
7: The first night, 8:25, I was like, ooh.
6: Yeah.
7: I got to get out of here because it's going to get dark soon.
6: Soon.
7: Last night, 8:03, I was like, what happened? Where did we lose 23 minutes?
6: Gone.
7: Dunsky.
6: I've got to make the most of it.
7: Your sister's ass. I've
6: got to make the most of it.
9: Stop it.
7: Tyler only has so many summers left.
9: I mean, bring the room down a little more.
8: This is great banter.
6: Buddy of mine had a birthday, and he throws this out there. It's like, wow, I can't believe I'm that old. I figured out how many Christmases I have left. Like, what's wrong with you?
7: I hate when people do that.
6: What's wrong with you? You got to go out there. You got to hit the ground running.
8: Nips up,
6: everybody. Have a great day.
9: I think I told you before, my buddy, when he turned 50, it was the first thing he said. He goes, yeah, a couple more decades. I got like a deuce and a half left. I'm like, dude, wow. Like, could you be more morbid?
6: Doing the math. Yeah, how much time
9: is
6: left?
9: You're going to be dead at 70? That's not cool.
6: No. Clint Eastwood's still around.
10: No. I am still young.
9: What's his face? Bob Cousy just turned 98.
6: The Cousy.
9: He's in double overtime, as he said.
6: He's playing basketball in the driveway out in Worcester.
11: Last call for hot dogs.
7: Can you imagine Tyler at 98?
9: Oh, I'm going to be great.
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I'm Carter Allen. It is Tuesday. Nice to have you company. We're kicking into the 100.7-minute commercial-free classic rock block. 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

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One of the big singles from Fly Like an Eagle got to number 11. Kind of a Bonnie and Clyde sort of thing. You know, that song has everything except the guitar solo.

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A superstar band headlined the Nebworth Festival in England, 1979. 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

0: 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Carter Allen here with you on this Tuesday, and In Excess there from their Kick album back in 1987. You know, when that came out, In Excess were everywhere. I know they played the Centrum out in Worcester, and I saw them a couple tours earlier when they played the Orpheum Theater. Well, right behind me and my buddy were these four girls. I think they were probably 14 years old. They were screaming for the entire concert. And people say, well, you know, Carter, you've got tinnitus. You've lost a lot of your hearing over the years from too many concerts and the headphones when you're on the radio. No, I think I lost it all that night in front of those four 14-year-old girls. That was a rough night, man. You think this rock and roll thing is easy. It isn't easy. All right, talking about loud, I have tickets to give away to see Social Distortion. Plan to be caller 10. Good luck with that. But here's your rock and roll diary. It is August 11th, 1976. Who drummer Keith Moon was hospitalized after collapsing in his room at the Fontainebleau Hotel in Miami. He was exhausted after destroying the contents of his hotel room. Led Zeppelin appeared at the Knebworth Festival in England in 1979, playing a three-hour set. The Rolling Stones made their concert debut in Moscow in 1998, 31 years after being turned down by Soviet officials the first time they petitioned to play there. In 2001, Allman Brothers guitarist Dickie Betts was arrested in Sarasota, charged with domestic violence after striking his wife when she picked him up at the airport. And in 2011, Warrant lead singer Janie Lane died at the age of 47 after a long battle with drug and alcohol addiction. That's the Rock and Roll Diary for this Tuesday the 11th from the College of Classic Rock Knowledge.
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3: It's 1 o'clock. Time to open the vinyl vault. On this day, 1979, Led Zeppelin, who were arguably at the top of their game, headlined the Nebworth Festival in England in front of 104,000 fans. They did a three-hour set. Tragically, this would be the last UK show because John Bonham would die the following year. The band would break up. They would hold their reunion in 2007 at the O2 Arena in London. So let's remember something from the album they were promoting at the time, In Through the Outdoor. This is In the Evening from the Vinyl Vault.

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Alex, well, we're not sending you to Panama. We are sending you to Las Vegas to the iHeart Music Festival. It's two nights. It'll feature bands like Weezer, Goo Goo Dolls, Muse, and a bunch of pop bands. But you get off to Las Vegas and you get $1,000 spending loot. Kenny Young will have another chance for you. That's coming up at 5:10 this afternoon on WZLX.

He's the LX Phil Collins, who said that drinking almost did him in, gave him a lot of the problems he's facing today. But we wish Phil well, the best guy I've ever air drummed with.

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100.7 WZLX, Carter Allen here. The sound of bagpipes ushering me on my way. But I'll see you tomorrow. Stick around. God bless you. Kenny Young's next.

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0: this is far from the end at 100.7 WZLX. I'm just getting warmed up.
1: Allow myself to introduce myself.
0: Well, it's Kenny Young. You should get to know me. I'm the guy that's giving you a shot to win your way into Deep Purple this Thursday night at Xfinity Center. I'm also the fellow that'll be providing you a 505 keyword to get your free trip to Vegas.

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The Big Finish, Boston's classic rock, 100.7 WZLX. It's Katie Young. If you missed out on winning Journey tickets for the November show at TD Garden with Chuck Nolan Morning Show earlier today, I'm going to have those tomorrow afternoon at 4:10. Just, you know, something to keep on the back burner while we listen to the Cars. I don't

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1: 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So my neighbor, Finn Garofalo, they just got their license last week. According to my operatives in the field, today is Finn's maiden voyage in their first car. So what is Finn doing? Naturally, locking in WZLX as the number one preset on the car stereo. That's a good person right there.

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Boston's Classic Rock, 100.7 WZLX. Sorry, did I come in a little too hot there? Well, I got all amped up. You know, we just threw Sabbath on. I just kicked off 100.7 minutes commercial-free. 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But it's not for another hour, so don't start calling me now.

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Well, in case you missed it, the World Population Review data has come out for 2026, and the top states in the country that lead in alcohol sales. Congratulations to New England's own New Hampshire, coming in first on the list with an average of 4.67 gallons of booze consumed per capita. Delaware was number two, in case you're wondering. Probably because they got the tax-free liquor stores up there. I'm guessing why New Hampshire's leading the pack in that.

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Well, if your dream is to win the lottery and not have to work anymore, this may be a prime week to do that. Play the lottery, that is. It's Kenny Young, 100.7 WZLX. Tomorrow's estimated Powerball jackpot has been increased to $1 billion, with a B, dollars. Eighth largest in the game's history.

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I take pride in the fact that we're enjoying 100.7 minutes of commercial-free bliss right now. It's Kenny Young. You know what the only thing that would make it better? Free trip to Vegas. Gonna have to wait a little longer for that, though. Listen up at 5:10 this afternoon. I'll have your next keyword to attend the iHeartRadio Music Festival and score $1,000 cash on us.

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There's no crying in classic rock. 100.7 WZLX. We're still commercial free. I got tickets for Deep Purple at 4:10 to unload. And before that, we're going to get in a lost classic from Warrant from my basement tapes here at 4 o'clock in honor of the late frontman Janie Lane, who we lost on this date back in 2011. Want to talk more numbers? I like these numbers. 7 Mary 3.

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3: Well, that intro tells me one thing. I got to put the phones on hold. Weed out the early birds that try to get in early for tickets, the Ticket to Rock Summer. No, that happens at 4:10. I'll have your next shot into Thursday night show with Deep Purple and Kansas at Xfinity Center. Until then, we have to pay our respects. In memoriam, late frontman Janie Lane, he of Warrant fame, chief songwriter, of course, of that band, responsible for 8 of their top 40 hit singles. Sadly, we lost him on the state in 2011 at age 47 after a long bout with alcohol and drug abuse. Sadly, we lost them. We're going to get into their second album now. You wouldn't think of like a late 80s, early 90s hair band as getting into the story of a witness to the involvement of local police in a double murder. But therein lies Uncle Tom's Cabin at ZLX.

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1: Well, Thursday night, the Xfinity Center Mansfield plays host to Deep Purple with Kansas on the bill as well. How about that? Sounds like a great summer rock show. Caller 10, these tickets are yours. I can't take them home. They won't let me. Conflict of interest, blah, blah, blah. I don't know. I wasn't paying attention in that meeting. 877-617-1007 is the number. Good luck to you, caller 10, from your ticket to rock summer. 100.7 WZLX.

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0: Oh, can I get a yeah, yeah?
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0: 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Boston's Classic Rock. Kenny Young with you. I'd like to introduce you to my new friend Tim from Auburn. Just scored tickets for Deep Purple Thursday night, Xfinity Center. He was pumped. 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Chuck Nolan Morning Show for the first two of the day. It's Beck and then more Deep Purple at 7:10 and 8:10 respectively. All right? That's all I'm going to give you for now. You're going to have to listen to find out what else is up for grabs tomorrow. You got to do a little bit of legwork, right?

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It's Katie Young. Everyone's favorite virtual concert series is about to kick off here in about 20 minutes. We're talking live at 5. Sometimes I like to pretend, what would happen if you had two bands that had never toured together, both featured during Live at 5? Well, we're going to find out that at 5 o'clock.

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3: Well, I thought we'd do something radical today for your live at 5. 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Oh, yeah, with an extra $1,000 in your pocket. So keep your ears cleaned out for that. Meanwhile, I thought we'd do something radical today. Green Day and Aerosmith, although they never toured together, they both did share the festival lineup of Woodstock 94. So I thought, what if we got both of those bands on here today? We got Green Day back in the UK at the Keynes Arena. Oh, geez, you've got to start that first. Milton Keynes National Bowl in England back in 05. But first up, it's Aerosmith at Seattle's Key Arena in the fall of 97.

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Well, the sky won't be completely black tomorrow, but we do have a partial solar eclipse, in case you haven't heard, in Boston. Right around 2:46 tomorrow afternoon. It's supposed to begin just after 1, with about 16% of the sun blacked out due to the eclipse. Remember your safety glasses, for the love of God. Boston's Classic Rock, 100.7 WZLX. Sorry, I got all worked up. Plus, we got the Perseid meteor shower this week, too. All kinds of stuff flying around in the sky. Be careful. Keep the hands at 10 and 2. Keep your eyes on the road. Keep your eyes on the prize. I'm trying to get you home the best I can with this soundtrack. 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Of course, when it's safe to do so.

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Well, the Boston Red Sox look to end the three-game skid they've been on. They got Patrick Sandoval taking the hill at 7:07 tonight up in Toronto to face the Jays. But the big news today is that the Sox are activating all-star catcher Adley Rutschman from the 10-day injured list. He's going to make his team debut tonight.

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Looking for something to do, fun with the family? I was just reading about out of Atlantis Marina in Winthrop. You can do these private floating hot tub tours. It's a boat, but it's a hot tub. See, it's like a human stew. You're sitting in hot water, and you cruise around at 3 miles an hour just north of the airport. Hot tub boat rentals starting at $493 for a two-hour ride around the marina. I guess they got Bluetooth speakers. It's BYOB. But did I mention the part where you're sitting with like five or six other humans and in a human stew on a 90-degree day? I think I'll pass the floating hot tubs.

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Oh, you tell them. 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This dude's winding down his time at work, decides to take a day off, go play golf. The wife's at home with the youngin', the young baby. Dude gets a hole-in-one, only he never told the wife he was going golfing. 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

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All right, pop quiz. What a Foreigner, Leonard Skinner, Deep Purple, and Journey all have in common? Well, those are all bands you can win tickets for tomorrow with our Ticket to Rock Summer. More details after this.

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100.7 WZLX. I'll tell you what's bittersweet. The Pats' first preseason game against the Colts this Thursday. What? It's already Pats season? Yes, it is. It is a little bittersweet. Technically, according to the calendar, we still have 42 more days of summer. All right? We're talking about numbers. We can go all the way back to 69 for this one. Okay.

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Come on up here at the top of the hour. I understand Corey's going to whip out a lost classic from the Black Album of Metallica. If such a thing is possible. 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

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Corey Roddick in for your Tuesday night. 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

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Corey Roddick, could this be the start of something? I mean, my fiance, she's mega into Van Halen. They cannot do a single thing without her commenting on it and having a deep belief that she understands what's going on. She thinks it's a really big deal that Alex Van Halen recently got together with David Lee Roth, and they got together to converse on stage, and then Alex posted something official. Is this the beginning? We shall see.

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My name is Corey Roddick. We are going to get you in to check out these guys on the Final Frontier Tour. 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